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2: 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And when I say your boy, that means yours truly, Keith Sweat. 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
4: Hello, this is Keith from West Beacon City.
3: Hey, Keith, man. My name is Tony, man.
4: Hey, what's up, my brother? How you doing?
3: I'm doing all right, man. I'm calling from Miami, man. I just want to make apologize to Sunshine, man. I just heard a man and I walked out on her, and I want to apologize because I really want to get right with a man.
4: Okay, well, why did you walk out on him, my brother, if you don't mind me asking?
3: We had a little argument started, and I just walked out, man, and then go back, and I moved on to another apartment, but now I kind of miss Sunshine, so I want to get back with her, apologize with her.
4: All right, you got it, my brother. Thank you so much for checking in. I appreciate you. Peace out, my brother.
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4: 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I believe God got a miracle with your name on it. 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
1: Hey, this is Keith. Who am I speaking to?
3: This is Star.
1: Hey, Star. How you doing, baby? What's going on with you tonight?
3: I have a confession to make.
1: What's your confession, girl? First of all, where you calling from?
3: I'm calling from North Carolina.
1: Okay, baby. What can I help you with tonight?
3: My confession is my boyfriend left me, and I'm happy about it. I'm very happy about it.
1: Okay, why are you happy about it?
3: Because it's a stress lifted off of me. Stress. And now it's time for me to grow.
1: Okay.

0: I mean, he was controlling. What was he?
1: No, he wasn't controlling. He just had some past issues going on that he couldn't let go. And okay. He kind of took them out on me.
0: Mm. So. All right. Did you cut him off or he cut you off? Which one?
1: No, he said he was leaving me. So I said, okay, I'm not going to fuss with you about it. Just go on.
0: Do you have any kids together?
1: No, no kids, thankfully. Okay.
0: How long were you together?
1: Almost 3 years.
0: Okay, that's a long time. Did y'all live together?
1: I did. I was very much in love with him, but it was time to move on.
0: Okay, well, baby, I wish you luck in your future endeavors, okay?
1: Thank you.
0: All right, baby girl. Thank you for checking in. Love you, girl.
1: All right.
0: All right, bye-bye.
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2: Hello, this is Keith. Who am I speaking to?
3: Wanda Riggs.
2: Hey, Wanda. How you doing? What's going on
3: with
2: you?
3: I'm doing fine. And how about you?
2: Oh, I'm great. I'm great. I'm great. I'm real good at it, matter of fact. So what can I do for you tonight, Wanda?
3: Well, I just like to dedicate a song to me and my friend Joseph. We're having a little problems and stuff like that. And hopefully, when he returns home, we have a better relationship than we had before he left. It's a lot of things that he did and I didn't particularly approve of.
2: What did he do?
3: Well, he just did things wrong with our relationship.
2: Did he cheat on you?
3: No.
2: Okay, well, he didn't do that much. No. If he didn't cheat on you, then, you know, that's a plus.
3: Yeah.
2: Anything else can be worked out.
3: That's what I'm saying. Maybe when he get out, he got time to think because he's away right now.
2: Well, he has time to really think about some things then before he gets home then.
3: And I just want him to know I'm out here waiting on him and I love him very much.
2: There you go, baby. That's what I'm talking about.
3: And I love you too, Keith.
2: I love you too back. Thank you, baby. I appreciate that. Have a great night, all right?
3: You do the same.
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2: Hey, this is Keith, and you're in the Sweat Hotel. Who am I speaking to?
3: You don't know who this is.
2: This is Jackie, right?
3: Uh-huh.
2: How you doing, baby? What's going on with you tonight?
3: I'm feeling good. I'm just under the weather, but other than that, I'm fine.
2: Well, baby, I hope you feel much, much, much, much better.
3: Thank you. So how was your day?
2: My day was great. It was even better that you called me.
3: Oh, I was calling and seeing how you was doing and letting you know you're doing an excellent job.
2: How excellent of a job am I doing, I should say?
3: You're doing just fine,
2: baby. Okay. Mm-hmm. Maybe I can cure that cold.
3: I listen to your show every night.
2: Every night? Before you go to sleep?
3: Every night.
2: Before I tuck you in?
3: Oh, yeah, you tuck me in very well. If you want to put it that way.
2: All right, Jackie, thank you for checking in, baby. I appreciate you, all right?
3: Okay.
2: All right. Love you, babe. Bye-bye.
3: Love you, too. Bye.
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And I help with the lease. You know I ain't never been cheap. 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That's if you want to, I'm just playing, girl. 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

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That's what we want to do for you. You've been thinking about it, you've been putting it off. Today is your day, honey. I'm calling you out today. Find that number. Make sure it's the right number, because some of you all have saved the wrong number in your phone. You got that 19 and that 20 mixed up. Yes, you did. It's 901-219-2020. 901-219-2020. Call me and get covered, family. I was thinking about going through today. I was thinking about tests and trials, mountains and hurdles. Anybody ever been through a test? Anybody ever been through a trial? Text me the word test. Is there anybody other than Hot Chocolate? You've been through some tests in your life. You lost some loved ones. You've had some things not work out right. Your house flooded. Come on now. Some people lied on you. Your husband walked out on you. Your wife walked out on you. Your children tripping. Your grandchildren failing. It's just so much going on, family. And you don't know what to do. You just had a grandchild to get locked up. You just had a child to make a bad move that's going to affect the rest of their lives, honey. You just had somebody to walk out on you and they said they were going to marry you. Honey, you had some stuff going on. You just got your lights cut off. And you know you're paying your tithes. Come on. I want to talk to the believers who are going through some stuff. You know you serve the Lord, but it just looks like stuff is happening, family. Lord have mercy. I know what that feels like. I've been there, family. But I'm here to tell you, God won't leave you there. Lord have mercy. Somebody text, God won't leave you there. 901-219-2020. Family, I'm here to tell you, God will not leave you in your tests and in your trial. He won't leave you there, family. 901-219-2020. God trying to bring you out. He's trying to bring me out. He's trying to bring us out. 901-219-2020. I want to share with you from a psalm that we all hear day after day after day. We hear it, you hear it, I hear it. Yeah. And it's Psalm 23. Everybody knows Psalms 23. Our children know it. Our grandchildren know it. Our nieces and nephews, our godchildren know Psalm 23. But I just got a revelation from Psalms 23. That God wants to give us rest. He gave the children of Israel rest on every side. Yes, we go through. Hot Chocolate goes through things. You go through things. But you know how we say, and we say it so casually, trouble don't last always. But it's the truth, family. Trouble don't last always. So the Lord had me to read Psalm 23. And it's actually Psalm 23, verses 2 and 3. You know, the Bible says in the King James Version, the Lord is my shepherd, I shall not want. He maketh me to lie down in green pastures. He leads me beside the still waters. Wait a minute, let me pause right here. Anybody going through a test right now? You didn't cause it. You didn't go after trouble. You were minding your business and trouble found you. Can I get one person to test? Text me the word test. Anybody going through a test or a trial, text me the word test. T-E-S-T. And 901-219-2020. Anybody going through a hard moment? My Lord. Anybody in the valley? Anybody feel like you're losing your grip as you're trying to climb a mountain in life? You've been speaking to the mountain, but don't look like it's trying to move. I want you, and I certainly want you to text me the word test. T-E-S-T at 901-219-2020. It says, the Lord is my shepherd, I shall not want. He maketh me to lie down in green pastures. He leadeth me beside the still waters. He restores my soul. He leads me in the paths of righteousness for his name's sake.
And then let's go to verse 5. Let's skip over verse 4. I want to tell you. It says, thou preparest the table.

before me in the presence of mine enemies. Thou anointest my head with oil, my cup runneth over. But I was reading this in the Message Bible. And I haven't always been in love with the Message Bible. You all know I love the Amplified Bible. But God had me to read this, not just for me and mine. It's for you too. It says, God my shepherd. This is the Message Bible, Psalm 23. I don't need a thing. You have bedded me down in lush meadows. You find me quiet pools to drink from. But here's the part that I want y'all to catch today. Verse 3. True to your word, you let me catch my breath and send me in the right direction. True to your word, you let me catch my breath. Some of us need to just catch our breath. You go through trial after trial and test after test and trouble after trouble. Glory to God. I need to just sometimes, Lord, I need you to help me catch my breath. Do I have any other soldiers out there, both male and female, who just need a time where God will just help you to just catch your breath? You're not trying to give up. You're not trying to give in. You just need a moment to catch your breath. And then you need him to send you in the right direction. Can somebody just text me, catch my breath? Lord, I just need you to help me catch my breath. Lord, I don't want to get off the battlefield. I don't want to turn away from you. I'm not trying to serve nobody but you. But Lord, it's kind of rough right now. Can you just help me catch my breath? And God wants to help you and you and you. Lord knows he wants to help you because he sees you running out of breath. He sees you getting weary. He sees you getting worn. And sometimes we need God to just help us. Lord, help me catch my breath. Help me catch my breath. And then verse 5. We're going to skip verse 4 for now. Verse 5 of Psalm 23 in the Message Bible. He says, you serve me a 6-course dinner right in front of my enemies. For those of you who don't think your enemy is going to see you win, for those of you who are in situations because your enemy caused it, I was telling somebody recently, and they asked me, they said, hi, Chocolate, do you know such and such? She's our district missionary. It's a Kojic church. And she said, I said, yeah. They said, isn't she your best friend? I said, she was in high school. I said, but as an adult, she became my best enemy. Yeah, she's a district missionary, but I said she asked me more questions about her. And the honest truth is the lady is quite evil. She's a conquer and divide kind of person. In fact, my mother went to heaven grieving over how this woman treated my mother. My mother was a godmother. And at the end of life, she mistreated my mother, okay? So I don't have to worry about my enemies or my mother's enemies, my mother who's in heaven, or my husband's enemies, my husband who's in heaven, and I'm still here on earth, praise God. And I don't have to worry about fighting their battles or my battle, because it said, you served me a 6-course dinner right in front of my enemies. You revived my drooping head, my cup brims with blessings. So God is going to help us catch our breath. He's going to send us in the right direction. He's going to serve us a 6-course dinner in front of our enemies. So he's going to make sure they see us blessed. He's going to revive our drooping heads, and our cups are going to brim with blessings. That's because you didn't quit, my God. That's because you didn't fold under pressure, family. That's because you kept doing the right thing when everybody was telling you to do the wrong thing. That's because you chose God over the world. That's because you kept treating people right even when they treated you wrong. That's because you chose to forgive your enemies even when they didn't ask to be forgiven. My God, there's a reward coming. There's rest coming. There's a 6-course dinner in front of your enemies coming. There's a blessing coming, my Lord. Ooh, my Lord, God is here to bless you. God is here to turn some things around.
God is going to do what he said, family. Somebody's texting me.

I guess that's the Amen Corner. Let's just call it the Amen Corner. But God is going to bring you out. God is going to see you through. God is going to take you over. God is walking you into something brand new. Because he sees you, family. Because he's faithful to you, family. Because he's going to help you catch your breath. Just text me, catch my breath. God's about to help you catch your breath. Text me at 901-219-2020. I want to hear from some folk going through some dark stuff, some tough stuff, some overwhelming stuff. But you revived today because Hot Chocolate came to remind you on this radio show that God, there's another amen. He's going to help you catch your breath. Maybe somebody is texting right now saying, I'm catching my breath, Hot Chocolate, at 901-219-2020. We want the messages to keep on coming through. Keep on texting, Hot Chocolate, this morning, because God is here to help you catch your breath. Now, my whole earring just fell out of my ear. Even the earring said amen this morning, this afternoon. I am here to tell you, whatever time you hear this voice, God is here to help you catch your breath. God is here to send me and you in the right direction. God is here to serve us a six-course dinner in front of our enemies. God is here, my, to revive our drooping heads. God is here that our cup brims with blessings, that our cups overflow with blessings, that our cups run over and over and over with blessings. I don't care what it looks like right now. I don't care what it feels like right now. I'm speaking into your life today. I'm speaking into your spirit today. And I'm telling you to hold on and don't give up. I'm telling you doing right does pay off. I'm telling you that God sees and God knows. I'm telling you that you're not by yourself. I'm telling you that you can't give up right now. I'm telling you this to hold on a little while longer. God's got a blessing for you. And as a song say, with your name on it. Yes, he does. God's going to help us catch our breath. I was telling somebody recently, I said, you know, for the last 3 years, Hot Chocolate's been going through test after test, after test after test, before I can recover from something else, here comes something else. I said, but God's about to give me rest on every side, like he did the children of Israel. And as Psalm 23 is telling us from the Message Bible, God's going to help us catch our breath. Woo, he's going to lead us in the right direction. He's going to give us a six-course meal in front of our enemies. Yes, he is, because that's the kind of God that we serve. He's going to revive our drooping heads, and our cups are about to brim over with blessings. Not with more tests right now, but with blessings, my God, with what he promised. He can't lie to us, family. He can't forget about us. He can't leave us out. He loves us. He's going to do what he said, family. He's going to do what he said. Whatever he promised you in the middle of the night, he's going to do that. Whatever he said to you as you were driving down the street, he's going to do that. Whatever the word of the Lord came from the prophet to you said, he's going to do that. What he said in his word, he's going to do that, family, because he's faithful and true. Yes, he is. So I just came to tell you to hold on, family, and I'm going to pray for you in just a few minutes. Don't go nowhere. Because Hot Chocolate's got to pray for you today. I am Hot Chocolate all over the world. 901-219-2020. Stay with me, family. He's going to do what he said he'd do. Hey, family, life insurance does not have to be stressful. Not with Hot Chocolate. You have diabetes? No problem. High blood pressure? No problem. Come on, family. You have mental issues, psychological medications? No problem. We don't even ask about some things like mental issues and medications for depression. We're just glad that you're getting your mental health needs met. How about that? But I don't ask about it with the company that's going to cover you. I am so excited. 901-219-2020. You say, well, Hot Chocolate, I've got arthritis real bad. 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We make it so simple to get whole life. 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

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And guess what, family? We don't ask how much you weigh. 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We have a company that I absolutely love. That same company took care of my mother when she went to heaven a couple years ago. That same company took care of my husband when he went to heaven a little while ago. Not happy occasions by far to lose the two closest people to me. But what I do love and what I'm so grateful for is that I had coverage with myself. The same company that paid for my mother and my husband, that's the same company I'm offering you. 901-219-2020, family. Yeah. And you can qualify for same day immediate coverage. That means that even with diabetes, you may be able to qualify for same day coverage. But I can't know it if you don't call me. In fact, I just helped a lady today. Older lady, she had high blood pressure, diabetes. And guess what she got? Immediate coverage with hot chocolate. What does immediate coverage mean? Oh, let me give you this phone number. Because you're about to run to the phone to call me. 901-219-2020. That's 901-219-2020. Some of you have been dialing the wrong number. You got the 19s and the 20s confused. It's 901-219-2020. Make sure you save the right number. Only Hot Chocolate's voice will be on that voicemail. Only Hot Chocolate will answer the phone. If you got a number and somebody else answering, or there's no voicemail or the wrong voicemail, you dialing the wrong number, baby. 901-219-2020. Let me take care of all of your life insurance needs. Now, what is immediate coverage with Hot Chocolate look like? Okay. Now, if you told the truth on the application, I want to put that out there first. You know you smoked, but you lied and said you didn't smoke. That's a false application, family. So make sure you tell the truth on the application. You just got a diagnosis for cancer yesterday, and you ran and got insurance and thought you got by. That's not the truth. If you die within the first 2 years, they're not going to pay if you lied, family. Okay? Now, but let's talk to the people who told the truth. 901-219-2020. Just like a lady today got coverage with hot chocolate. Or should I say, yesterday got coverage with hot chocolate. And she had diabetes. She had high blood pressure. And she got immediate coverage. What does that mean? I'm glad you asked. What does immediate coverage look like? It means that you told the truth on the application, right? And then you got approved for immediate coverage with hot chocolate, right? And you die the next week or the next month, and your first payment has cleared. As long as that first payment has cleared, family, and you told the truth on that application, we're going to then pay out that $20,000, $10,000, $35,000, whatever amount you applied for, if you were approved for immediate coverage. All you got to do is tell the truth on the application, make sure that first payment clears, and bam, you qualify for immediate coverage. Once we tell you that you do, now, does everybody qualify? No, but most of you will qualify for immediate first day coverage. It's powerful, family. 901-219-2020. And the other great thing about Hot Chocolate Insurance, we have a company that can pay you as soon as the day that person passes. Lord have mercy. My mother went to heaven at like 12:08, 12:07, 12:08 that Friday morning. I went home, took a nap, got up at 2 p.m., called the office. They didn't know I was Hot Chocolate. They just knew I was a client who had lost a mother. And guess what happened that night? That money was deposited in my account. You can qualify for the same, family. Let me tell you something. Don't nobody do insurance like Hot Chocolate. 901-219-2020. 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Some of you all have a felony background. 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

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Book me. Now, Father God, we come before you today, thanking you for Psalm 23. Thank you, Lord, for telling us from the Message Bible in your word that you are true to your word. You let us catch our breath. You send us in the right direction, oh God. You're going to serve a six-course dinner right in front of our enemies. You revive our drooping heads. Our cup brims with blessings. That's what your word says, oh God. Psalm 23, according to the Message Bible, God, and we stand on that today. We hold fast to that today. Oh God, I thank you, Lord, for rest on every side. You're not just a God to take us through tests, but you're a God to bring us out too. There's a time of victory. There's a time of win after win after win. And we're going to stay around, glory to God. We're going to stay close to you so we can testify to win after win after win. Our enemies have watched us suffer. The community has watched us suffer. Our sisters and brothers have watched us suffer. Those around have watched us suffer. Now they're going to see us reign right here on earth with you. Now they're going to see us win after win with you. Now they're going to see our cups brim over with blessings. They're going to see our overflow of blessings, oh God. They're going to see that you were faithful to what you promised us. They're going to see that you didn't lie to us, that what you told us was coming, glory to God. The person, the place, the thing, everything you promised us is coming to pass. The person, the place, the thing, the people, everything you promised us is coming to pass. Glory to God. And we trust you, God. You're true and living, God. Your word is not returned to you void. And we thank you, oh God, for what you're about to do. We thank you for what you're stirring in the heavenlies that we don't even see yet. We thank you for what's behind the curtain and behind the door. Glory to God. Thank you for what's closed out from us now, that our names are being mentioned in rooms that we're not even aware of. Glory to God. And we thank you, Lord God, for what you're doing, huh? For what we don't see, what you're doing in our favor that we don't see. The way you're making the new stream of income, another way of making money. God, we thank you, Lord God. We thank you for opening doors that seem closed right now. Ideas that we haven't come into yet. And then ideas you've given us, I thank you that they're taking wings, oh God. We thank you, Lord God, that dormancy is no longer a part of our lives, oh God. We thank you for blessings. We thank you for things springing forth in our favor. We thank you, Lord God, for giving us another chance, oh God. We thank you, Lord God, for using us in spite of us, oh God. We thank you, Lord God, for what you have planned for us. We know every good and perfect gift that comes from you, oh God. And we thank you in advance for what you're about to do. Thank you for our cups brimming over. Thank you for strength to hold on. Thank you for strength to hold on. We will not serve another God. We will not do what the world is telling us to do. We will serve you. We will praise you. We will wait for you. We will expect from you. We will have faith in you. We will brag on you. We will testify of your goodness, God. We're not moving from that. Thank you, Lord God. Our stance is you. Our decision is you, God. Our promoter is you, God. We stand on you. We stand in you. We stand with you. And you stand with us.
And we thank you, Lord God, for what we

don't see. We thank you for every hidden blessing that's about to be revealed. We thank you, Lord God, for what you promised us. We thank you, God. We thank you, Lord, for a time of catching our breath. Hallelujah, God. We thank you, Lord God, that you're true to your word. We thank you, Lord God, that you're sending us in the right direction. God, if there's any part of our lives that's going wrong or wayward or going left, God, we thank you that you're sending us now in the right direction. We trust you. We love you. We stand on you. We stand in you, God. We trust you. We believe you. We depend on you. In Jesus' name we pray. Amen and amen. Glory to your name. God is doing it, family, and we can stand on it. God is faithful. God is true. And his word, we can stand on it. We're about to catch our breath right here on earth. I love you, family. Stay strong. God is with you. And I am Hot Chocolate all over the world. 901-219-2020. Get ready to catch your breath. Bye.

Listening to the voice of Come On Dig Me Now, one and only Steve Harvey. Got a radio show. Well, I got to tell you something, everybody. And this is great news for everybody. That I'll share something with your principle of becoming successful at whatever level you choose. It can be successful in a relationship, successful in a family. Success is maybe considered to you becoming a homeowner. It could be being debt free. Your ideal success could be $60,000 a year, $50,000 a year, $100,000 a year. Doesn't matter. If you're considering it, if you're wanting it, if you have a desire to become successful, I want to share with you the very beginning of that. If no one's ever done it, I'm going to say the beginning of it today. See, Scripture makes it very clear for us that the only thing you need to become successful is already inside of you. It's not an external need. God wouldn't do that to you. He puts the core basis of everything you need inside of you. So if you discover it, if you tend to it, nurture it, fertilize it, and water it, it grows, it branches out. Then it reaches out externally and it starts grabbing things outside of there to make it even bigger, stronger, better, last longer. But in the very beginning, you don't need anything. It's all within you. And if you cultivate your relationship with God, it comes out, it flourishes. Now let me tell you, that thing that I'm talking about is a God-given gift that he has given to all of us. We all possess it. It is all within us. Everybody has a gift. Had somebody told me what I know now, back then, I would have saved myself tons of mistakes. I just didn't know the principles. I had to learn them all. Well, one of the principles of becoming successful is your mindset. You got to get your mind right. Now, this mindset is simply a decision that you can make. I can't get it for you. I can tell you what to do, but you got to make the decision. You that's listening have to decide, you know what? I'm going to go on and get at it. I'm going to stop renting. I'm going to become a homeowner. You know what I'm going to do? I'm going to stop living check to check. I'm going to put a budget together.

gonna stop stepping out on my family. I'm gonna go home. I'm gonna get it together. I'm gonna stop using. When you make these decisions, that's correcting your mindset. Now, the closer connection you have with God, the more help you get sustaining the mindset. How many times have you started to do something and you stopped? How many resolutions have you made at the new year and stopped by February? Over with by mid-January, done in March. Because if you don't have a clear connection with your Creator to help you carry out, the other force out there, that evil force, is designed to get you not to reach your goals, get you not to come to resolution with whatever the resolutions are you made, so you can consider yourself not worthy or a failure or unable to do something. But the more things you are able to accomplish, the greater your confidence grows. So we got to get your mindset together. Your mindset is a decision that you have to make. When you make the decision, you can begin the process. Your mindset is also a will of yours. A will, along with the decision, a will, a willingness to do right, a willingness to change, a willingness to be better. It's going to then cause you to have to make a decision to make a change of direction. Don't go where everybody else going. You got to go your way now. You can't follow the crowd. You got to take a less traveled path. You cannot do this without changing your direction. You can't keep hanging with the people you've been hanging with if you want to be different, because they not. Then you have to develop an obligation to yourself. You've got to say, you know what, for me and my family, or if you don't have a family, for me, I owe it to myself. I have an obligation to myself to be the best me that I can possibly be. To be the best self that I can possibly be. To be the best father, the best man, the best husband, the best wife, the best mother, the best daughter, the best son, the best student, the best employee, the best owner. You have an obligation to yourself to give yourself a shot at the best life you can. That's an obligation. You owe that to yourself. Why would you not live the best life that you possibly could? You have an obligation to yourself. Why would you cheat yourself like that? Why would you take yourself and never allow yourself to see the goodness that's already in you, to have the abundance that's been promised to you, to go and explore all the riches out there that's available to you? And but one of the worst ways that you can rob yourself of the joy of your obligation is to keep comparing yourself to somebody else. Because guess what, man? That ain't your life. You ain't Jay-Z and Beyonce. You're not Oprah and Steadman. That's not who you are. Quit looking around at everybody else. That comparison of everybody else will keep you broken. It'll keep you unhappy. You won't even be able to be grateful for what you have because you steady talking about what you don't have. That's not the way, man. You have an obligation to yourself to be the best you can be, not the best them. You're not them. Stop trying to be them. Be the best you. It's cool. You got a nice little house. That's cool. You know how many big houses is empty and filled with hate and resentment? I'd rather have a smaller house filled with joy in it than to go to a big house. Man, Prince got a line in a song that says, I realized in its best disguise, a pretty house don't make a home. Man, don't you know I know how true that is? So I'm just trying to tell you. Now, another part of the mindset is taking dead aim at your life's goals and ambitions. What are they? What are your goals and your visions? What do you see for yourself? What do you dream about? If you knew you couldn't fail at whatever it is you were attempting, what would you go attempt? See, that's what we need to be after. It's a mindset, y'all. It's a decision. It's a will. It's a change of direction. It's an obligation to yourself. It's taking dead aim at your life's visions and goals. Come on, man. You got to get your mind wrapped around this thing. You owe it to yourself to live the best life you can be.
Come on, man. Talk to God. God got something for you. You just got to check in.

0: I wish I had a witness tonight. Can I ask y'all one question? The question is simply this. What did he see?
1: He saw the mess.
0: I can't get no help up in here. Because there are some folk in here that people have wrote you off. Said you would never amount to anything. Said that you would never end up being anywhere. But Myron, tell him one more time. What did he see?
1: He saw the best.
0: When mama said you would never be nothing. When aunties and uncles said that you would never amount to anything. When daddy didn't come home anymore. He didn't look at you and say that you weren't going to make it. God looked at

One time, listen to this, y'all. I love this. I love this. See, he's mine.

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0: On top of this Thursday morning, this good Thursday morning, that would be a Tommy Thursday. Thank you so kindly. I'll take that. Yes, it is a Tommy Thursday. All rise. Yes, all rise. The Honorable Nephew Tommy is coming to the station. What? Carly? Yes, I said it. All rise. Why are y'all not standing?
1: Come on. That's not going to happen. But go ahead, baby.
2: Do you? Yeah, we have mad respect for you, though.
1: Yeah.
0: Top of the morning, baddest radio show in the land. It is the Steve Harvey Morning Show. I am Nephew Tommy. We got Shirley Strawberry, Carla Farrell, Mississippi Monica, and Kia Junior Boy Spates on this great Getting Up Thursday. Let's get ready to ride. Y'all ready to ride?
2: Yeah, let's go. Absolutely.
0: Uh-huh. Ready for some stupidity this morning. Are you ready for it?
2: Well, we're going to get ignorance. It, whether we're ready or not.
1: If we're not ready for it, it's coming anyway.
0: It's coming. I will not hold it back. I can assure you that. Thank you. Thank you so kind.
1: Yeah.
2: How you feel today? You good? Oh, there we go.
0: I'm feeling good. I'm getting a little closer to Baton Rouge, which is where I'm headed, because I'm looking for some good food while I'm in Baton Rouge. Yeah, I'm great this morning.
1: And Rouge.
0: Pray, did 50 push-ups. I'm good. How about y'all? Did y'all?
2: I did 30.
0: Get your push-ups on. Y'all do all that?
2: Praying for sure. Yeah.
1: Pray, yes. Push-ups, no.
2: Yeah. Praying. Sit-ups, yes. I didn't do push-ups.
1: Yeah.
2: Oh, you did sit-ups?
0: Oh, you did crunches.
2: I do crunches, and I did sit-ups, but push-ups, but I hurt my wrist, so I had to stop for a moment.
1: Oh, that's excellent. I do crunches, too. Crunch.
2: Yeah, chips.
1: Cereal, chips.
2: Yeah. And that is why I do crunches, because I love my chips. Yes.
1: I do sit-ups.
2: I do sit-ups, Junior. That's good.
1: No, I sat up out the bed this morning. Did one.
2: I'm telling you.
1: We got to
2: do
1: that,
2: Junior.
0: Y'all
2: need to
0: stop. We need to do better. What's your junk food? What's the number one junk food?
2: Oh, number one?
1: Oh, vanilla ice cream.
2: You know, it's I have almost let the ice cream go, Junior. Almost. Because that is my favorite. But it doesn't agree with me anymore. But I love it so much.
0: You lactose can't tolerate?
2: Uh-huh. Okay. Yeah. And it gives me respiratory issues if I do it. So yeah. I can't. But I do every now and then. I do. I can't. I haven't completely let it go. It's like being in a bad relationship. You keep going back. You know, you say you through, but you keep going.
1: Girl,
2: back.
1: You need to really stop. You ice That's cream in a bad relationship.
2: Yes.
0: Talking to her.
2: Yes.
0: What's yours called?
1: French fries.
0: Really?
1: With everything. With some ice cream.
2: Eggs,
1: whatever.
2: Ice cream.
1: Potatoes. Right.
2: French fries with French fries. Everything.
1: Yes. Yes. I'll go to a 5-star restaurant and order the best. And a side of fries.
2: All right, guys. Coming up at 32 minutes after, we'll hear from the nephew as he runs that prank back.

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5: 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On behalf of Boot Hill Casino and Resort, Kansas, 21 plus, age and eligibility varies by jurisdiction.
6: The man charged in the deaths of two store clerks in two separate shootings appeared in a Crockett County court on Wednesday. Corey Hogue faces charges including first-degree murder in both Madison and Crockett counties. Prosecutors in Crockett County said they will seek the death penalty. A new mass notification system has been unveiled by the Jackson-Madison County Emergency Management Agency. Madison County partnered with Regroup to offer residents a chance to register for an improved public safety and awareness tool with real-time alerts for severe weather, road closures, emergencies, and more. 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Participants are asked to bring new or gently used teddy bears to donate to America Cares. I'm Christy McIntyre. 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
1: It is time now for the nephew and today's prank phone call, ladies and gentlemen. We're running that prank back today. Tommy, what you got?
2: As you know, last year, the church bought me this glove so that I may have.
1: That will forever make me laugh. Forever.
2: For those of y'all that don't know, that is a quote from Which Way Is Up, Richard Pryor, classic. Classic, playing three different characters. I mean, classic. Which Way Is Up, man? That was one of my favorites for a long time.
1: Yes.
2: All right, this right here is Hot Checks at the Church. Hot Checks at the Church. It will not be tolerated. Cat dog, if you would.
3: Hello.
2: Hello. I'm trying to reach Sister Monica, please.
3: Who's calling?
2: This is Brother Deshaun. I'm calling. Actually, I'm a member of Greater Missionary Baptist Church.
3: How can I help you?
2: Calling you actually about the offering. Now, did you, I know you paid your tithes.
3: Yeah, I pay my tithes every Sunday.
2: Okay, now you paid a love offering as well, right?
3: Yes, I do.
2: Okay, now this past Sunday, I'm looking at a check that you left us with the bank.
3: Right, I sure did. I wrote a check Sunday.
2: Okay, now the check, ma'am, was $250, am I correct?
3: Right, I wrote two checks for my tithes and the love offering, right. I wrote one for $250 for the love offering.
2: Okay, now...
3: What is this call regarding? Why are you calling me?
2: Well, what I wanted to tell you is that I hate to be a bearer of bad news, but your check that you wrote for $250 actually has bounced.
3: Wait a minute. You said my check bounced for $250?
2: Your check bounced, so what I'm doing is calling you about recouping the $250 as well as, you know, you cost us $30... in bank fees.
3: Wait a minute now. I wrote two checks. I wrote a check for $100. Did that one bounce?
2: I don't see to it that one bounced. All I know is the one that the love offering has bounced.
3: Well, did you put them in at the same time? Because I wrote them at the same time.
2: They all go in on Monday, ma'am. Now, I didn't put them in at the

0: same time. I've been putting them in for the last 2-3 years. The problem is, why would people write these?
1: What is your name?
0: Brother Deshaun.
1: And you was there this Sunday?
0: I was there. I don't think it matters when I was there, ma'am. The problem is that I didn't put these checks in, and I don't understand why y'all write these checks to the church.
1: Wait a minute.
0: Y'all
1: write these checks?
0: There's a lot of people write
1: these. My checks are good.
0: Well, not,
1: I don't write bad checks.
0: Well, why
1: if
0: do we?
1: One clear, why the other one didn't clear?
0: Maybe you didn't have enough money for both of them to clear.
1: What did you just say?
0: Maybe you didn't have enough money in the bank for both of them to clear. And I don't understand why people write these.
1: I got plenty money in the bank. And all my checks clear. I don't write no rubber checks.
0: Well, you wrote one on Sunday. And that's the problem. How you going to try to give a look?
1: Wait a minute. I think you got me confused with somebody else. I don't write no bad checks.
0: You done wrote this.
1: I'm trying to be nice to you.
0: I'm trying to be nice to you. When can we expect the $250 plus the $30?
1: So
0: we
1: what? $30?
0: That's the bank fees, ma'am, for the doggone check bouncing.
1: My check didn't bounce. I'm going to check my bank. And if my check clear, you're going to pay me $30 for calling me, harassing me about a $250 check bounce. I don't write no...
0: Why would you write check? What, you want to sit up in the church and write these big number checks when you know you ain't got it in the bank?
1: What the did you say?
0: I said, why would you write these checks when the money ain't in there?
1: Let me tell you one thing. I don't write no bad checks, and you got a lot of nerves calling me, telling me my check bounced.
0: Your check is the one that has bounced. And
1: I tell you what you do. Since my check bounced, you pay the since you got all the money. And don't call me with this again. Hello?
0: Don't you hang up on me no more. When are we going to get this $250 and this
2: $30? Who is that she's calling you?
1: Somebody from the church told me I wrote a bad check. I don't write no...
0: You did write a bad check!
1: I didn't write no bad check.
0: Yes, you
1: Wait
0: did!
1: Wait a minute. Why are you calling me? Why the treasurer don't call me at church?
0: The treasurer is
1: the deacon,
0: busy.
1: I ain't never know the deacon call nobody about no bad check. Your is full of Thank you. You got the money.
0: Who in the hell is that in the background? Who is that?
1: Never mind who it is. We both go to the same church, and you gonna call me to my I wrote a bad check. You don't you call me no more. And if the check bad, you pay it, okay?
0: Do pastor know you talking like this?
1: Do pastor know you calling me? Can you answer that?
0: Look, when are we gonna get this $280 is what we looking for from you.
1: I wrote a check for $250.
0: And
1: you will not get $280.
0: You
1: put the $30 with it.
0: You put $250 in there, it bounced. $30 cost us on bank fees. That's $280. When can the church expect their money?
1: Never. Not no $280. You will never get $280.
0: You're going to make me come by your...
1: And my check then... What did you say? I'm going to do what?
0: You're going to make me come by your house and get this money.
1: Bring it on. Bring it. Bring your on.
0: What is the address on
1: Look
0: this
1: on
0: check?
1: Check?
0: I got it off the check.
1: Well, bring your on. I bet you'll be limping back.
0: I'm watching you. You better not be spending no money nowhere. You better not spend nothing till I get this $250
1: I'm
0: plus $30.
1: Whatever I want to, okay?
0: No, you don't. You know what?
1: I am, and you don't call me no more with this because my check did not bounce. I don't see how one check went through and the other bounced.
0: Let me say this to you. We cannot accept you back into the house of the Lord no more until...
1: What did you say?
0: You are not... Don't you come in there Sunday until
1: I'm
0: we get...
1: I'm coming up in there Sunday and I'm going to make sure I find your because you the person I want to see.
0: You're going to...
1: And you know what? I'm going to call the pastor right now and ask him because I don't believe my check bounced. You full of...
0: Well, let me say this before you call pastor.
1: No, I'm going to call pastor. No, you should have talked with pastor before you called me with this information.
0: I got one more thing I need to say to you.
1: You ain't got nothing to say to me. You done upset me with this... I'm talking about I bounced a check. You should have went to pastor before you called me with this...
0: I told pastor when I got, but I got one more thing to say before I leave. Is you listening?
1: What do you got to say to me? What do you have to say now that you're going to pay the check?
0: This is Nephew Tommy from the Steve Harvey Morning Show. You just got pranked by your girlfriend.
1: Wait, what did you say?
0: Baby. This
1: what did
0: is,
1: you say? What did you say?
0: I say, this is Nephew Tommy, baby, from the Steve Harvey Morning Show. Your girlfriend has pranked you.
1: I'm going to beat that. She just left here flying out the door in a hurry. No, she didn't. I'm going to that.
0: Let me ask you one more thing, though, baby. What is the baddest radio show in the land?
1: The Steve Harvey Morning Show.
0: Be back in a minute with some more stupid. Give me about an hour. Probably before that.
3: Yeah.
0: This whole thing.
3: We're sure. All right, nephew. Thank you. Coming up next, it is Ask the Riddle-O.

0: It's the Steve Harvey Morning Show, man.
1: When there's something wrong with you, you usually the last person to know it. Everybody else know.
2: Like, you're in denial about it?
3: You're the last person to admit it.
1: I mean, we got it on the show.
4: What do you mean?
5: I'm going to say this right here before we even start.
1: I'll go down the line.
5: And nobody said nothing to y'all this morning. I'm not for it this morning. I done said it. I done said it like that.
1: Okay, cool. And I care? Okay.
2: Go ahead.
1: Shirley has never thought of herself as bougie.
4: And I still don't.
1: We all have.
5: No, that's
2: okay, so she's saying she's in denial about her bougie-ness. Is that what you're saying?
5: For years.
1: I'm just mean.
2: Oh, yeah.
1: See, right there.
5: Her family say that. Her family say that. Now, that's true.
1: See that?
3: Anyway.
2: Who else? Come on. Who else?
1: Carla.
2: Yes.
1: Ratchet hoodness.
2: I'm not any of those things.
1: Tie cutting, busting windshields,
2: allegedly.
1: And then she hides it under the word alleged.
2: Yes, you have no proof.
3: We all see it. We all see it.
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8: 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Food critic Keith Lee and Indiana Pacers star Tyrese Halliburton donated money to Gary, Indiana storm relief effort.

0: Nice.
1: Yeah, very nice. And Target has apologized about the Halloween costume, which was criticized as racist. But actress Viola Davis does not accept their apology. We'll talk about it coming up, at the top of the hour. But right now, it is time to ask the Riddlo and Junior. All right, this is from Al in Rutherford, guys. Al writes, my wife doesn't have any real female friends. She prefers to do everything with me or the kids. Our daughter just got married, so she isn't around so much as she used to be. How do I encourage my wife to make friends and get her own social circle?
0: Oh, yeah. She done got on your nerve. I see.
1: That's what it sounds like. Yeah.
0: You know what? I actually rode around all day yesterday, me and my wife. She actually ran errands with me. It really wasn't that bad. It was actually kind of fun. Well, I mean, we went to the nail shop. We went everywhere yesterday.
1: But did you think it was going to be fun, though? I mean,
0: well, we hadn't done it in so long, you know? We hadn't, like, hung out like that in like 2-3 hours. I was like, you know, you're kind of cool. You really are. You're kind of cool.
1: Because you were worried at first. That's terrible. Oh, God.
0: Well, we ain't going to do it again today. But it was cool.
2: Yeah,
1: well, I'm glad you enjoy your wife now. Yeah, right. That's fun.
2: And I'm sure you got on her nerves too. If we ask her,
0: I know I get on her nerves.
1: Sure.
0: I take my hat off putting up with me. Lord have mercy. But going back to the person that wrote in, your wife needs some friends, and you're gonna have to help her find some friends. Yes, she's gonna get on your nerve.
3: I think Al just need to drop up at the bingo hall and just leave. She's gonna have to find some friends.
4: Not the bingo hall.
3: We can't be everywhere. We can't do everything we doing. I don't want to sit up there with Tommy and me and Tommy sitting there, and then your wife sitting right there too. But she got a beer too. Yeah. So what we doing? Who you always in there? You eating turkey legs with us too? You doing everything?
1: Not turkey, let them pick
3: you. Don't know nobody.
1: Well, you have to help her. Yeah, you gotta help her. All right, guys, moving on to Tamika and Raleigh. Tamika writes, I have hot flashes. All right, so on any given day,
2: Tamika, yes.
1: But listen to this though, on any given day, Tamika says she will walk around the house in her underwear. Okay,
2: yes,
1: panties and bras. We're talking right now.
0: Love it. Come on.
1: She says, my husband thinks it's a sign that I'm ready to fool around. How do I get him to understand that I am hot, but not that kind of hot, the one that he's thinking about?
0: See,
1: how do I
0: want to
1: make
0: like
1: that distinction?
0: See, hot flashes do that. It sends mixed signals because I've been a part of this. When you, you know, when I see her getting undressed and coming out of her clothes, I'm like, oh, okay, I didn't know. And there's really a hot flash going on, so I understand what he's going through. It's really, you got to kind of let a man know that, hey, right now I'm going through something. This ain't for you. Yeah, but you at the refrigerator in your undies, though, and this is so sexy to me right now. This is so...
2: It is.
0: Why are you standing in the freezer, though? Why are you doing
1: that? Because her head is in the freezer, okay?
2: Yes, Tamika.
0: Exactly. So if your head is in the freezer, what do I see from behind? Yes, this is a beautiful thing right here.
2: It's wonderful. Yeah.
1: Back you up. You feel the same way, obviously. This is not for you.
3: You know what's right? I find out when my wife have a hot flash, I have a hot flash too. We both got it.
1: Maybe that'll work out for you guys.
3: Oh, yeah.
1: So
3: when she get down to her drawers and stuff, I'm down to mine too. It's a competition.
2: Put your clothes on, Junior.
3: We in here racing to get naked. Yeah, go ahead. We don't know when this might happen again.
0: There's nothing like freezer booty. You know what I'm saying?
3: That's man, just
1: okay. All right. See, here we go. That's what she's saying. She's hot, but not that kind of hot. All right. Moving on, guys, to Kenny in Beaumont. Kenny writes, I don't get along with my sister-in-law. She got drunk and she swung on me. I tell my brother that if she ever hits me, I am going to lay her out. Why won't he control his wife? Just because she beats him up. But wait, beats him up. Am I supposed to let her beat me up? What is going on?
0: No, y'all got to shut her down on this violence. Y'all got to. She got
1: Come
0: to control
1: on, Kenny.
0: Herself.
1: Yeah. Get your wife.
0: What? But we can't get the husband to talk because he at home taking whooping. So, I mean, who going to handle this? Yeah. Somebody got to
2: talk. He's not going to put his hands on her. He doesn't need to do that.
0: No, but he's got to. But he can't talk to her. He over there ducking and dodging, Carl.
1: Scared. Yeah. Well,

0: It might take the sister to do it.
1: Yeah.
2: They need to record her and show her behavior when she's sober.
1: I like that.
0: All right, last one, guys. This is from Shantae in Lansing. Shantae writes, I met a man online. On our first date, he said he was in between jobs and had just moved in with his parents to save money. He's 22 and I'm 23. He seems like an awesome guy, but a broke one. Should I date him and see if he has potential? Now remember, they're 22 and 23.
1: He ain't in between jobs. He just ain't working.
0: He doesn't have.
1: You're 22. He ain't been working long enough to be talking about he in between jobs. He ain't working. He ain't got no job. He ain't got no house. He has nothing. So he in between nothing is what he is.
0: But he's 22, though. He's only 22.
1: So what are we looking for? What you want, some potential? What you trying to get out of this?
0: Well, that's what she's asking. Should she stick around? Yeah, he's young.
1: I said come back when he about 26, 27. And let him figure, after he done figured life halfway out.
0: 4 years from now? What?
1: Girl, do you know how much ignorant stuff he finna do in the next 4 or 5 years?
2: Well, that's it. That's the answer. Then they're young. Yeah. Let them enjoy.
0: Yeah,
2: enjoy their lives. She's not gonna meet too many people at that age that got the money.
0: That guy has it together.
1: Everybody in their 20s is in between everything.
0: And probably living with their parents. A lot of them, even older than that now, are living with their parents. They're back at home. Ooh, or at home. Never left. Yeah.
2: That junior, young 20s.
3: Yeah. He's 22. He got so many. I tell you right, he ain't got no money. He got so many coupons in his pocket.
4: He coupon heavy.
0: He keep a coupon. One get one free.
3: So that's how his dates are going.
0: But she said he seems like an awesome guy. He's just broke.
2: Yeah,
1: I was broke at home with mama. Awesome. Mm-hmm. I was that. I used to be that. I was that in my 20s.
2: Okay. That's what I'm saying.
0: Yeah.
1: I was that.
0: Yeah,
1: I ain't had no gas
0: 22.
1: Money, using my mama car, all that, yeah.
0: Yeah, you got to find your way. Come on.
3: Sure, I can tell you.
2: And they could get together and build an empire.
0: Mm-hmm.
2: As they age and get jobs.
0: Were you an awesome guy, though, at 20 and 22? At 20 and 20?
1: I've been an awesome 23? Guy forever. I've been an awesome guy forever.
0: Yeah, I knew you were going to say that.
1: Forever. I've been totally awesome forever.
3: Ain't it like when your girlfriend pick you up? I ain't had no car.
0: Well, at least you had
3: I was great. I was great in the passenger seat. I could buckle up and look out the window.
2: You were a scrub.
3: Yeah. I don't know why she want me.
1: I used to be like that.
3: Yeah.
0: All right, guys. Oh, thank you. Riddle and Junior, coming up at the top of the hour, we will have some entertainment news for you right after this.
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2: The man charged in the deaths of two store clerks in two separate shootings appeared in a Crockett County court on Wednesday. Corey Hogue faces charges including first-degree murder in both Madison and Crockett counties. Prosecutors in Crockett County said they will seek the death penalty. A new mass notification system has been unveiled by the Jackson-Madison County Emergency Management Agency. Madison County partnered with Regroup to offer residents a chance to register for an improved public safety and awareness tool with real-time alerts for severe weather, road closures, emergencies, and more. 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I'm Christy McIntyre. 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

0: Celebrities and fans are still posting heartfelt tribute messages to Dolly Parton. We all know that Dolly was a successful actress, singer, and a songwriter. They said she wrote over 3,000 songs. 3,000 songs.
1: Wow.
0: She was, yeah, that's a lot of songs. Grammy winner. She also wrote I Will Always Love You, which was done by Whitney Houston in the movie Bodyguard.
2: Yes.
0: And I mean, who can forget that song and how Whitney sang it? Also, Beyonce redid Dolly's Jolene from her Cowboy Carter album. Dolly Parton was also a philanthropist and donated millions of dollars to education, disaster relief, science research, and healthcare in her lifetime. And again, we say R.I.P. Dolly Parton. I mean, she was just beloved all over the world. She really was.
1: Amazing.
2: Yeah. I do too. Mm-hmm. One of her quotes, of course, Black Lives Matter. Do we think our little white blanks are the only ones that matter? No. Come on, Dolly.
3: That's Dolly.
0: And that's why we love Dolly Parton. Yes.
2: Dolly Parton right there. Rest in peace, Dolly. Love her. Yes.
1: Dolly was married for 60 years.
0: Yes.
1: 60
0: yes,
1: years,
0: and her husband
1: man.
0: Just recently died. And he was a man that stayed in the background most of the time.
1: The whole time.
0: Supported her. Supported her. Loved her. Yeah, they got married young, and what a story.
1: He passed, last year in 2025.
0: Mm-hmm. Yes. Mm-hmm. Yeah. And you said there was a play, right, Tommy? You were asking earlier, yeah. Was there a
1: play?
0: And
1: it's about her life. I think there's mm-hmm. I think there's three different actresses that's playing different
0: time periods in her life.
1: Time periods in mm-hmm. her life, yeah.
0: Mm-hmm. Okay. All right, we're going to
1: come
0: miss
1: on, you know
0: you,
1: I got to do it, though. You know I got to do it, though. Tell a lot of beds, install my 30 kids, pull myself a cup of ambition, yawning, stretching, trying to come to life. I'm sorry.
0: Nine to
2: but
0: five.
2: But he said that like he Whitney Houston or somebody that can really say, yes. I gotta do it. We're okay if you
0: the
2: don't.
0: The words are great. Yeah, the words were great. Yeah. All right, switching gears, guys. According to Yahoo.com, Target has pulled a children's Halloween costume from its shelves and its website after it was widely criticized for resembling blackface and 19th century minstrel caricatures. Target issued a public statement saying, we removed an offensive Halloween costume that should never have been part of our assortment. It is no longer for sale. As a company, we got this wrong, and we are deeply sorry. We know this is especially hurtful for our black guests, team members, and partners. Removing the costume is an important first step, and we are looking closely at how this happened and what needs to change to ensure this won't happen again. End quote. Well, actress Viola Davis heard this and she responded
2: to their chat.
0: Yeah. She responded to Target's apology and posted, quote, Target, I do not accept your apology and I do not believe you understand the impact, the pain, and the dehumanization of the above images. We matter. Thank you, Viola Davis, for saying that.
1: And
0: the boycott, by the way, is still going on.
1: Target need to just close for about a year and come back with a new name. They need to revamp because they just keep doing it to themselves.
0: Getting
1: it's
0: it
1: crazy.
0: Wrong. Getting it wrong.
1: Keep getting it wrong.
0: They need to get themselves together. Yeah.
2: And the higher ups need to really take a look around.
0: And listen.
2: And listen and hire. Mm-hmm.

0: hire people diverse. Mm-hmm. backgrounds mm-hmm. so they can give right. you input on the decisions right. mm-hmm. that you make. That's how the boycott came in the first place, is you didn't think it mattered. Diversity, right. equity, and inclusion didn't matter. And you ignored that for a very, very long time. And so,
1: now you're putting out Halloween costumes with blackface.
0: Right. Y'all got to revamp. Y'all need a meeting. We need a meeting.
1: Come on, Target.
2: I tell you what. Put your costumes on and come on outside. Put them on and come on outside.
1: Come to the hood.
3: Trick or treat. Wow.
2: Yeah. Go start trick or treating with them costumes on. Let's see how this gonna work out for you.
0: Tommy just took it a whole other level.
2: Put your little outfit on. Go on, put your little outfit on.
1: It is. I mean, you know, come on. This is 2026. How much longer? How long do we have to go through stuff like this? Really?
3: Didn't run this by ridiculous. No black people. Didn't ask not one.
0: That's the problem.
3: Yeah.
0: That is the problem.
3: You might want to start asking them.
0: Yeah, I'm hiring them.
3: Yes.
0: So you can protect your company and your brand. You don't have to stay in trouble every 5 minutes.
2: Jamal Bryant, I need to hear from you. We need to understand what's going on, what's happening with the movement. What's happening?
0: He did his part.
1: Yeah, it's still going on. That's for sure.
0: Yeah.
1: All right. Finally, guys, food critic Keith Lee donated $15,000 to the storm relief efforts to help some of the residents of Gary, Indiana. He posted, quote, "I know it's not turning the power on," he acknowledged while discussing his planned assistance. What could he do to help provide supplies, food, and a place for people enduring the crisis to come together? Now, in addition, Indiana Pacers basketball star Tyrese Halliburton matched Lee's donation. Halliburton said he just wants to give back as well. So thank you to them, and we need more of that. You know, we need more of that because Gary is suffering right now.
2: So how long has people been out of power?
1: Well, it happened for two weeks.
0: 2 weeks.
1: Yeah.
2: Oh my God.
1: That's a long time.
2: That's a very long time.
1: Yeah. That's a long time. And as we mentioned, Gary is what, 80-something%, 86-87% black. So, you know, then there's that.
2: And then that's why we feel like they're moving slow.
1: Mm-hmm.
2: Because it's us.
0: Yeah. You want to make sure that the relief efforts are equitable. And cities that are predominantly black and that, you know, these power companies are being held accountable for the delay and if there needs to be an investigation on what happened. So this won't happen again. Mm-hmm.
2: Right.
0: You know?
2: But in the meantime, these people need help.
1: Yeah, right. For sure. Right. Well, thanks to Tyrese Halliburton and, of course, Keith Lee, the food critic. So thanks to them for stepping up. We appreciate it. All right, guys, coming up at 20 minutes after the hour, is there an age expiration to being a rapper? That is the question on the table. We'll talk about it right after this.
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1: Well, Rick Ross disagrees with 50 Cent's argument that hip-hop is fundamentally a young person's game. 50 recently told podcaster Ebro Darden that because hip-hop is closely connected to youth culture, quote, you are not supposed to be the hottest anything at 60, while explaining why his own musical output has slowed. Rick Ross says that may make sense for the kind of music 50 mates makes, but not for everyone. Ricky pointed to Bun B as an example, saying Southern fans won't let him stop rapping. He went on to say, when the streets love you and the culture needs you and you bring something that can't be duplicated, there is no expiration date. All right? Despite what 50 said, that you're not supposed to be the hottest in nothing, as 50 said it, at 60. But Ricky Rose disagrees with him, Rick Ross.
2: There's so some do that you guys don't have an expiration date.
1: Mm-hmm.
2: Some that just don't. Like, LL has no expiration date to me. I'm sorry. Right. LL can go forever. Ice Cube can go forever. I'm listening to it.
1: Mm-hmm.
3: I don't think there's an I think the expiration date comes in when the creativity is gone.
1: Mm-hmm. Exactly. So
3: when you can't create the music and all that, then you bow out. But you look at Jay-Z, you know, selling out Yankee Stadium. You look at T.I. dropping hits, you know, later.
4: Right.
2: Reinvent.
1: He says it's a
3: youth
1: you
3: still
1: culture.
3: Have the talent, too. You still have the talent.
0: Yeah, these are all talented people.
1: Right.
0: See,
1: mm-hmm.
0: And that, see, you shouldn't be 60 rapping out of Social Security. You shouldn't do that. You should not. Yes.
3: You're going to put a stop to this.
0: Yeah. And then if nobody's buying your music, you need to quit. You don't have any talent.
2: It's not working.
0: It's not. You. Like, I got a friend, 55, still trying to rap. Why, Jermaine? Why?
3: What's
0: you don't have the talent.
3: Name? What's the stage name, Junior? Jermaine, what's his name?
0: J-Dog.
2: J-Dog.
0: You too old to be a dog, Jermaine.
2: He's still in the studio, though.
0: Man, trying to put out Rock J-Dog. Gotcha.
1: What does he wear, Junior? What is, does he what? Dress like?
0: Stacey Adams in a tie.
1: In a tie.
3: With a jersey.
0: Yeah.
1: Hat to the back.
0: Like, what is you doing, dog?
2: Them Stacey Adams got to hurt. They got
0: to
2: hurt.
0: Man, I tell you, try to rap just aggressive. Roof, roof, J-Dog, gotcha. What?
3: If you don't get your Social Security and sit down.
1: Yeah, well.
2: Well, if you're not established, when do you stop? When you stop
1: Rick Ross says if the streets still love you, the culture needs you, you bring something that can't be duplicated, you don't have to stop. But
3: no, if you're not talented and your creativity is gone, expired. Expired.
2: Expiration date.
1: All right, guys, thank you. Coming up at 34 minutes after, we'll have more of the Steve Harvey Morning Show, right?

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2: The man charged in the deaths of two store clerks in two separate shootings appeared in a Crockett County court on Wednesday. Corey Hogue faces charges including first-degree murder in both Madison and Crockett counties. Prosecutors in Crockett County said they will seek the death penalty. A new mass notification system has been unveiled by the Jackson-Madison County Emergency Management Agency. 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I'm Christy McIntyre. 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

0: This is Steve Harvey Morning Show, man. You can't do nothing around my crack at all. Nothing. Yeah, and you tattoo, you can't sketch on it. You can't put tracing paper on my crack. And I'm not going to hold still. I just can't do it because I'm a clinch. I'm going to tear your paper. I'm just trying to tell you.
1: Get up, Carla.
0: You can't do nothing around mine. I'm telling you right, it ain't going to work. I don't know what pencil you got. You think you finna draw? But you finna get your pencil broke. That's all I'm telling you. Your little tattoo gun ain't going to be able to work no more. I just,

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2: Rob Burnside, I don't know if you guys have ever heard that name before, but anyway, he's the principal of Lakota East High School near Cincinnati, Ohio. Well, he lost his 31-year career after allowing a homeless student to continue attending classes despite being unenrolled. During his junior year, this homeless student, Landarius Didi Hayes, was living with his parents but found out it was unsafe to live there anymore, okay? So the principal, Burnside, and his wife offered Hayes a place to live, and the district did not approve of his actions. The principal said, in part, quote, "The district did not believe that I could go back in the building and be an effective leader, and I was given the option of stepping down or going through the process of being terminated." The student offered to leave and return to live with his mom in an effort to try to save Burnside's job, but the principal refused and said he'd rather the student stay with him and his wife. Burnside told CBS News he has no regrets, even though his decision cost him his job. So what he was doing was helping out a homeless student who had trouble at home. And because he did that, he lost his job. He'd been in his career, actually, 31 years.
3: Yeah, and what do you guys, the principal is white and the student is black. Mm-hmm. And the principal, what I'd read before, too, that him and his wife, they have adopted other children before in the past.
2: That's what they do.
3: Yeah. So where is the empathy in the community, in the school board, that this principal opened his home to help a child in need?
2: We have rules. Okay. We have rules, ma'am. All right. And that does not fall under our rules. So he's got to go.
3: What is happening in this country?
4: This is your rules to get thrown out. When you see somebody trying to really show love for somebody else. And then, but this is what educators do. I've seen them bend over backwards and try to help.
2: And we love our education.
4: You already know they dig in their pocket, they spend their own money. We know exactly how they do it.
2: They don't get paid enough. Yeah. Yeah. So when they're trying to show, a regard for this man who couldn't make it at home. Apparently, there was trouble at home. He didn't want to stay there. He's homeless now, so he took him in. What's wrong with that?
4: But what is the rule? What is the rule that you broke?
3: Because, the rule is, you mean the principal or the student?
2: Yeah.
4: The principal.
2: Having the student stay at his home.
4: That's against the law?
2: Yeah, they're not supposed to do that. Yeah, because.
4: That's kind of a gray area, isn't it?
3: Yeah,
2: well,
3: and then the kids.
2: In the bylaws.
3: Mm-hmm. Yeah, go ahead. The kids should live in the district that he's, go to the school that he's zoned to.
2: That is definitely a rule.
3: So if his parents still had, I guess, custody of him at the time, he should have gone to a school in that area. You can make that kind of argument, whatever. But at the same time, here is an educator, like you said, Tommy, who's stepping up, being a pillar of the community, looking out for a young man who was homeless because he has empathy. And y'all up here reciting the rules. There are no rules when you're homeless, right?
2: Yeah. And what about exceptions to those rules?
5: How about this young man still wanting to get his education in spite of his situation? Why we don't applaud that part?
3: He offered to leave. He offered to save his job.
2: But the principal said he feels like he did the right thing. The student can continue to stay there. He has no regrets. He said he has no regrets.
4: So I guess the hope now is to hope that someone else hires the principal at another school. You know what I mean?
2: Yeah. Because obviously he was good at his job 31 years.
4: 30-some years.
2: Yeah.
3: Another school district. So what do you guys think? Why is it like that today? What is going on in this country today? The lack of empathy and caring.
4: We have no heart. We don't care.
3: Why?
4: It's just gone. I don't know why. I don't know the why.
2: We care about
4: money.
2: It's
4: just not there.
2: We don't care about each other, our fellow man, our fellow woman. Yeah. We don't care.
3: We got to do better.
5: Really do.
2: All right, guys. Coming up next, it is The Nephew with today's prank phone call right after this.
6: This T.I.P., man. Hustle Gang here. Honcho the King. Good.
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3: Coming up at the top of the hour, right about 4 minutes after, it is my strawberry letter for today. And the subject is, I didn't breathe the whole time. Wait till you hear this.
4: It happens.
3: All right. Yeah, it's coming up. It's coming up in just a few. Because right now, the nephew is here with today's prank phone call. Nephew, what you got for us?
4: I got it for you, Shirley. You know, sometimes you got to just, you got to say what's on your mind. You know, you got to say it. Yeah. So y'all ready?
3: Yeah.
4: All right. I need you to wash me. I need you. If I call you, let's see right there. Don't run. If I need you, I need you.
3: Shirley, no, I'm not that good of a friend.
4: I need you to wash me.

0: cut that water on and let's get to it. Now I need you to wash.
1: I can do that for you.
2: No. Just my daughter is the only person.
0: Get that rag and that soap and get in here. I need you.
2: We need a nurse for my husband. I'm not doing that.
1: I can't do this for you.
2: I'm not doing that.
0: No. So out of the three of y'all, ain't nobody gonna wash me?
1: No. I can't be in there with you. I'm talking about hold your back up. Sit up, Tommy. Sit up. Not fit to be washing you. Sit up, Tommy. Sit up.
0: No. You know, you think somebody loves you, and then you really find out.
3: This has nothing to do with love. Nothing.
1: I love you.
0: Y'all, none of y'all. Now one of y'all would watch me if I need.
1: No. Put your foot up here. Put your foot up. Put your foot up. No.
3: I don't even want that visual. None of that. Gross.
0: Let's run it. Let's run it, cat dog. Here we go. I need you.
3: Ew.
0: Watch. Watch.
4: It's a great day at nursery. This is Felicia.
5: I'm trying to get somebody to come down here to 501.
4: I'm sorry?
5: 501. I need somebody to come down here to 501 and clean me up.
4: Sir, I think you might have the wrong number.
5: Is this the nurse? I need the nurse to come down here to 501 and clean me up.
4: Sir, this is the nursery, not the nurse. I think you might have dialed the wrong number.
5: No, I need to talk to where's Nurse Cynthia? That's who's normally clean me up. I need to come down here and clean me up.
4: Sir, I really do think you have the wrong number. Where are you calling from?
5: Who is this here?
4: This is Felicia. I'm the director here at the nursery.
5: That's what I say. I need the nurse to come down here and clean me up.
4: Oh.
5: Now, this bed pan and all this stuff to clean me up, because I've been sitting here a long time. Now ain't nobody come.
4: Well, sir, I think you dialed the wrong number. If you tell me where you are, I can try to help you, but you...
5: I ain't dialed the wrong number. I need somebody to come down here and clean me up. This ain't right. Y'all supposed to get here every hour. Somebody supposed to come check on me. Ain't nobody come check on me yet.
4: Okay, well, I apologize, but you have the wrong number. Try hanging up and then dialing...
5: Is this the nurse station?
4: Sir, this is a nursery. We take care of children here. This is not the nurse station.
5: I'm not no child. I said, is this the nurse station?
4: Sir, I'm sorry, you're not listening to me. This is not the nurse station. This is a nursery. We have children here. We take care of children. So I think you dialed the wrong number.
5: No, they said that they're supposed to come clean up every hour. They're supposed to come check on me. I've been here might near 3 hours. Ain't nobody come to check on me yet. And now that I need somebody to come clean me up. And the bedpan is full. And they just don't come check on us like they're supposed to check on them.
4: I'm really sorry that they have not come to check on you and your bedpan.
5: Why would they let us sit here like they do?
4: Okay, sir, just listen to what I'm saying. This is a nursery. We take care of small children. This is not the nurse's station, so I'm sorry.
5: No, my grandkid, I got small children as my grandkid. I got about 42 grandkids.
4: 42, huh?
5: They come see me on Sunday, but soon as they leave, the people at the nurse station, they treat me bad and leave me here like this here 2 or 3 hours. Don't nobody come check on me. Can you come down here and check this bed, pain?
4: Sir, I can't do that. I need to get back to the kids here that we take care of at the...
5: My kids don't come till... They come on Sunday. They come every Sunday after church and they come see me.
4: Do they? Okay. Well, I'm glad your kids come see you, and I'm going to get off the phone now. When I hang up, you just dial the number right
5: now. When you get off, you're going to come down here and come see and clean me up?
4: I'm not going to do that, but I'm going to let you call back.
5: Why you all come clean me up? Why you all do that? Why you do it?
4: Sir, I'm not a nurse. I'm a teacher, not a nurse.
5: When I was coming through, people supposed to do their job. You do what the job is, whatever your job is, that's what you do. I worked 42 years straight, and I did my job.
4: Okay. I'm a teacher. That's
5: why you won't come on down here and do what you're supposed to do?
4: Because I don't clean bedpans.
5: You know why, because y'all young folk don't do your job. The damage you're going to make me mad if you don't get your down here. You get your down here.
4: I'm going to ask.

0: to not talk to me like that?
1: You get your down here and come clean this bedpan and clean me up. I ain't supposed to be sitting here like this all this time. What's your name again?
0: It's Felicia, and I have tried to be really nice to you.
1: Down here right now.
0: Please do not speak to me like that. I'm trying to let you know that you're down.
1: You any way I want to.
0: You going to calm down and quit talking to me like that. I'm trying to help you. Now, that's just rude, speaking to me like that. Now, this is a nursery.
1: And you're supposed to do what a nurse supposed to do. You get your down here right now.
0: As I talk to him, but David, you're not going to talk to me like that. That's just rude and disrespectful. Don't speak to me like that.
1: You talk about kicking some,
0: I will kick your in the wheelchair. This seems to be the only language you understand is me talking to you crazy since you talking to me crazy.
1: Well, when is you going to get your down here?
0: Is not coming down there. You stay in that stank. How about that?
1: What did you say?
0: You heard me. I said you stay in that stank. I'm not cleaning no ass. I've been trying to tell you for the past 5 minutes, but you won't shut up long enough to listen.
1: Well, how long is it before you gonna get here then?
0: I am not coming down there to clean your
1: Why not?
0: I've been trying to tell you that is not my job. You dial the wrong number.
1: Who you think you talking to?
0: I'm talking to you. Who are you talking to like that?
1: You gonna make me whoop your
0: Well, bring it on in. If you think you can get in your wheelchair and make it down here to the nursery to whoop my then come the hell on.
1: Listen, will you take a message from me and give it to somebody?
0: What's your message?
1: Write this down. N-E.
0: N-E.
1: P.
0: N. Uh-huh. What else?
1: H.
0: Uh-huh.
1: E.
0: Uh-huh.
1: W.
0: What?
1: Okay, you got that part?
0: Yeah, I got that part.
1: Okay, T O M M Y.
0: What is that?
1: What do it spell?
0: I don't know. What is it?
1: Well, spell it out.
0: I'm not spelling it out. You tell me what it is.
1: What does it say?
0: I don't know. Nephew Tommy.
1: Nephew Tommy, this is Nephew Tommy from the Steve Harvey Morning Show, baby. You just got pranked by your sister, Renita.
0: Oh, my God.
1: Well, you were sitting up there like, what in the world?
0: You got me. You got me.
1: I got one question for you, though. What is the baddest, and I mean the baddest, radio show in the land?
0: It is the Steve Harvey Morning Show. You got me good.
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3: 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We'll get into it right after this.
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And you never know, it could be yours. It could be-

0: Buckle up and hold on tight. We got it for you. Here it is. Strawberry letter.
1: All right, nephew. Thank you. Subject, I didn't breathe the whole time. Dear Stephen Shirley, I met my boyfriend while I was looking for a home to rent. He and his wife own a property management firm. I am renting a townhouse, so he's my landlord now. I've only seen his wife once, and when we met, she commented on my body oil and said it was a soft, unique scent. After that, I stopped wearing that oil because I didn't want her husband to have my scent on him. We are also very careful about where we see each other. We usually meet up at one of their Airbnbs that's being renovated. On last Thursday, I met him at the Airbnb to make love to him before he went home. We had just wrapped up our quickie and we heard a car door. He motioned for me to go into the back room, so I slid behind the bedroom door as his wife came through the front door. I stood there holding my breath and clenching my thighs together because I had to tinkle. The wife had to suspect something was up because my car was there, and I'm sure she smelled my body oils. She stomped around the front of the house with her big feet, but never came close to the room I was in. After she finally left, my boyfriend said that he's been too careless lately, so he needs to take a break from me for a while. I hid in the bedroom and didn't breathe the entire time. Almost wet my pants, and all he could say is he needs a break. How dare he treat me like this? I feel used. He hasn't called in days. Should I break my lease and move out? Well, absolutely, you should break your lease and move out, because what are you doing? Yes, you were used. Don't you know you could have gotten killed as well? You're all up in this house with this woman's husband. It's her business too, you know, so that makes it her house too. So she might show up whenever she wants to, wherever she wants to. And you, who have no shame, are being real stupid here. You mean nothing to this man. Again, yes, you are being used. He's stupid too. He wasn't even trying to keep you out of danger. And trust, if it comes to choosing between you or his wife, you see he made his choice. He hasn't called you, hasn't done any of those things. So I say to you, he's going to pick her every single time. Cut your losses now. Leave this married man alone. Don't ever let this woman come that close to catching you with her husband again. What if she had opened that bedroom door and you're standing there almost about to tinkle on yourself? Come on. If she does catch you, it's not going to be pretty. I'm sure there are other places to live, so get to looking. Tommy.
0: Well, let me confess.
1: What?
0: I have done this myself. I have stood behind that door, not breathing a many days. I have done it. I got to confess. I done stood behind that door. I have not breathed and peed at the same time. I have done it. I done been behind that door butt naked a many days, hoping nobody come through there. I have done it, okay? I done been under the bed, not breathing. I have. So I know what you're going through. I have been under the bed, naked, and peeing at the same time. I have done it. I have been out on the patio upstairs, locked out, not breathing, and peeing over the back. I have done it. So I know, I sympathize with you. I understand. I'd have been in the pantry, in the kitchen, with the dough closed, in there with all the seasoning, the flour, and the sugar, naked, standing there waiting, trying to, I almost sneeze. It's a lot going on in there. Cause I was right next to that black pepper. I have done this, so I sympathize with you. I know what you're going through. Mm-hmm. I'd have been in that closet, his closet, where he come in and put his stuff on. I have been hanging in his suit naked, standing right there. I know what it's going on. I understand it. I've been through it. I done been in the baby's room right next to the crib and the diaper pail, and that smells terrible. That made me pee on myself. I've been through some things. I'm just trying to tell you, so I understand. I done been in the garage underneath the old car that don't work. I done been under that car naked trying to figure out when is he gonna leave. I have been there. I have done it. The worst thing you want is to be in a garage naked. Y'all don't understand. So I understand. And not breathing. I have done this. So
1: you know what you're going
0: through. So I sympathize with you. I know what you're going through. Mm-hmm. I have been there. And it is the most irritating.

0: feeling because one, you don't have your clothes. Two, you gotta pee. And I've been there. You know what I'm saying? I've been there. I have been there waiting on somebody, this man, to leave and go and do something else. Now, have you ever been under a bed longer than 2 hours? You don't understand. Your whole body goes numb. It goes numb. It does. And so I sympathize with her. So I know for her to be standing behind that door naked. You know what I'm saying? And then she got this oil on it. We know if this woman smell this oil, we know what that is. I know it. I done been there. I done had on too much Lagerfeld. I know this man smelled me. I know he had. I done had on polo. The one I done had that on. I done had that jupe. I done had that jupe on. I know I done had some oils that I know that man smelled. I know he done. I done had that Kuros on. That Kuros was cold. I done had all them. I done had every oil you could possibly think of. And I know this man smelled me. I know he got to be smelling. I had Old Spice on. You know how strong Old Spice is?
1: But you had together,
0: Brute,
1: though.
0: I done had Brute by Fabergé on. I done had that on. I know that man smelled. Is he? I done slapped all this right. All over myself.
1: Hey, listen. Hang on, nephew. We'll have part two of the response to the strawberry letter coming up at 23 minutes after the hour. Today's strawberry letter subject, I didn't breathe the whole time. We'll get back into it with Junior's response right after this.
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All right, it's time to recap today's Strawberry Letter. The subject is, I didn't breathe the whole time. This woman wrote in, she met her boyfriend while she was looking for a home to rent. Her boyfriend and her boyfriend's wife own an Airbnb business. Okay, so she's renting a townhouse, and the boyfriend is her landlord. So every now and then, she and the landlord, who's her boyfriend, who's also married, they get busy in one of the Airbnbs. So one time they were doing that, and the boyfriend's wife came in. So this woman who wrote the letter had to run to the bedroom and hide. And and she said she couldn't breathe. She didn't breathe the whole time because the wife was walking around. She suspected something. The wife did, and she saw the girl's

0: car out there. She saw the woman's car out there, and she had to have smelled her body oil because she wears these very unique and distinctive body oils. So she said the wife stomped around with her big feet, but she never came close to the room she was in. So finally the wife left. The boyfriend told her that he's been really careless lately, so he needs to take a break for a while. The woman, the girlfriend, is mad because the boyfriend said the boyfriend hasn't been calling her or anything, and she almost wet her pants. You know, look at the sacrifice she made. She almost wet her pants, and she didn't breathe all this time the woman was there. So she wants to know, how dare he treat her like this? And she says she feels used, and should she break the lease and move out? Junior? Tommy said he's been through
1: something like
0: this.
1: I don't care nothing about these Airbnbs.
0: Uh-huh.
1: Don't care nothing about this, but I will say this, though.
0: What?
1: Your bladder strength is amazing. I don't know how you held that together for that long. And you didn't breathe the whole time. Let me tell you right now, if that was me, I'd have been caught. Mm-hmm. You would have been found me because you would have saw the evidence. Yeah. What is that coming from under that dough? What is that?
0: That spuddle.
1: I just had to come on out. Hey, Sheila. I'd have called her. Hey. I can't hide it no more. Ooh, close this door. What? I got to go. I can't believe she sat there the entire time. That's what you need us there. Your bladder strength, man, we need to study that. That's science. We need to study. How you held that together for that long? You need to be under a microscope. We need to know what it is you doing to hold that. Because we would have been caught. I'm not going to sit here and hide this. I got to go to bed. I'd have been came out. I'm in here. That's all I had to say. I'm in here.
0: Yeah, men can't hold it. Yeah.
1: I'm not. We can't do that today. What? If I smell water, I'm going.
0: Junior.
1: If I see Tommy drink a bottle of water, show you, I got to go to the bathroom. I'll be back. Not good at all. I didn't even drink the water. I just saw it. I got to go.
2: We can't hold it.
1: She held this together. For what? No.
0: Yeah, it was a while because the wife was out there walking around. She came in the house. Yeah.
1: So you heard the noise. Ooh, we had to go to the bathroom. You ever made them noise? Ooh. I just sat in church and said, I got to go. I know we ain't supposed to be walking right now, but I'm going.
3: Put your finger up.
1: I'll put the finger up and everything. Where's that boy going? You ain't supposed to be moving. We praying. I know. I got a bathroom, though. My bladder ain't that good. Not that. No.
0: Not as good as this woman in the letter, huh?
1: This woman got she has a cast iron bladder. I don't know. I can tell you that much right now. And she held her thighs together, too?
0: Yeah. So she'd have been
1: found me. I'd have been found.
0: So should she break her lease and moved out? This man she's seeing, this married man, hasn't called her in days. She says she feels used. What should she do? How dare he treat her like that?
1: You the one behind the door with your eyes together. You.
0: Yeah, this is all on you. Yeah.
1: Yeah.
0: With your oils. With your unique oils. Body oil.
1: All that.
0: Yeah.
1: This is all you. We don't care if you break your lease and move out. Nobody cares.
0: That's what she needs to do.
3: Now you got that.
2: I have actually hid in the bathtub with the shower curtain pool. And the man then came in and peed, and I peed when he peed. You know what I'm saying? Because that's the only time I
3: did. In the tub.
0: This is really nasty.
2: He going, I'm going. I mean, we.
1: So he don't hear nothing different.
2: No, right. He don't hear nothing different. Same splash.
0: Your timing's impeccable.
2: Man, I'm so glad you came in here and went. Lord.
3: Going back, Tommy, to these different places, different homes.
2: Because it's outstanding.
0: How old were you when this was happening?
2: Oh, in my 20s? Crazy.
0: Oh, in your 20s, yeah.
2: Crazy.
0: Yeah, we did a lot of crazy stuff.
1: I've been under the bed for two hours. Your whole body go numb.
2: That's back when they had them slats under the bed, you know, with some nails hanging out.
0: It's
2: dangerous under that. Two hours till he ran to the stove. God, dog, I gotta go. You gotta pull me off from under here because I can't move. Ain't nothing working. I'm numb.
1: Come on, tell me, how do you pick these hide positions? What is your thought process for picking these hide positions?
3: You don't have a chance to think.
2: You don't have but 10 seconds to think about a position, Junior. You do what you got to do.
3: Right.
2: You do what you got
3: to
2: do.
3: You make it work.
2: I done stood next to some African art and tried to blend in. I done done that.
3: You were a statue?
2: What? For an hour and a half? Never moved.

0: you are a good actor.
1: Yeah.
2: Nothing.
1: All right, guys. Thank you. Post your comments on today's Strawberry Letter at Steve Harvey FM on Instagram and Facebook. And check out the Strawberry Letter podcast, this ignorant show, on the free iHeartRadio app. Free never sounded so good. 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Coming up at 46 minutes after the hour, it is Junior and Sports Talk right after this.
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1: The man charged in the deaths of two store clerks in two separate shootings appeared in a Crockett County court on Wednesday. Corey Hoag faces charges including first-degree murder in both Madison and Crockett counties. Prosecutors in Crockett County said they will seek the death penalty. A new mass notification system has been unveiled by the Jackson-Madison County Emergency Management Agency. Madison County partnered with Regroup to offer residents a chance to register for an improved public safety and awareness tool with real-time alerts for severe weather, road closures, emergencies, and more. 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I'm Christy McIntyre. 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

0: 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Junior, what you got?
1: All right, Shirley. Well, September 5th, I got the MGM Grand on the National Harbor in Washington, D.C. My man, Earthquake, along with Bishop, the MGM Grand. Man, beautiful theater, man. Tom, you played that theater before?
2: Which one?
1: At the MGM Grand in D.C.
2: I haven't done the MGM Grand.
1: Man, it is a beautiful theater, man. It is a state of the art. I love going there, man. And the people are so wonderful there. So I get to go back a second year with my man, Quake. Quake,
2: you were
1: Quake so crazy,
2: man.
1: You
2: have fun, man.
1: Yeah.
2: I don't know no comedian that go be with Quake and don't have fun. You better have fun.
1: Really? Really, man. He's
0: especially
1: a comedian's
0: his
1: comedian.
0: Hometown.
1: Yeah. And it's his hometown. So we have a great time.
2: Do the bishop be preaching or what?
1: Because
2: the
1: bishop do stand up too. You think he should be preaching?
2: I know Bishop. He good people.
1: Good brother, man. Here we go. Also, let's give a shout out right now. This is major. This is very major. Kwanzaa Jones. Have y'all heard the name Kwanzaa Jones before? Because you're going to hear a lot.
2: No, I haven't.
0: I just heard of Kwanzaa.
1: Kwanzaa Jones.
2: I know Kwanzaa like Christmas. That's Kwanzaa. That what you tell me?
1: No.
3: The seven principles.
1: Yeah. No.
2: Right.
1: No. This Kwanzaa Jones is the first black female majority baseball owner because she bought the San Diego Padres for $3.9 million. That's who Kwanzaa Jones is.
2: Go on, Kwanzaa.
3: Yes. Yes.
1: That's who you gonna have to hear that name a lot. She is the majority owner and the first black female majority owner of the San Diego Padres. I am so proud of that. That's an accomplishment.
2: That's big.
1: $3.9 billion.
3: You better be black girl, man.
1: You better be black Kwanzaa
3: here.
1: Yeah.
2: You better be a black millionaire. Hello.
1: Yeah. $3.9 billion.
3: Standing. Outstanding.
1: Yeah. I'm telling you right
2: now. How much percentage she own, Junior?
1: Over 50. 51.
2: Wow.
1: The majority.
2: Wow.
1: She the boss.
2: Majority. Go ahead.
0: That is awesome.
1: Be hearing that. Y'all seen Kwanzaa. Kwanzaa been around here. You gonna hear that at the stadium. Kwanzaa.
3: No. It's
1: Kwanzaa.
3: And that's Miss Kwanzaa.
1: Yeah.
2: Hello. Yes. I don't mind putting Miss on that.
1: I'm telling you, and that's
0: just an amazing thing.
1: That's a great feat. That gives opportunities to a lot of people just because she's a minority owner, and I love that. I love the fact she spends $3.9 billion. She didn't come in here with no small money.
3: That's crazy.
2: And if you spent $3.9, that means you got some more somewhere.
1: It's some more money somewhere.
0: Oh, yeah. That's a
1: thought. Ain't nobody spent $3.9 billion talking about, where my check? Like, I need some more change. Ain't no more change.

0: He got more change. It's something. Yeah, so congratulations, Kwanzaa Jones. We are so proud of you. Congratulations making history.
1: And congratulations to Mr. Kwanzaa, because I know he happy. I know
2: he call him that.
0: Mr. Kwanzaa.
1: Mr. Kwanzaa.
2: All right, Junior, thank you. That's great information. I love it. Coming up at the top of the hour, a woman on social media needs some advice. She says, shouldn't we get a say if we're paying? We'll talk about it right after this.
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0: This is Steve Harvey more on the show, man. Ain't nobody playing with y'all.
1: Early, can you hear Cat, though?
0: Shirley,
2: what did
0: you can't
2: he say?
0: Hear Cat.
2: Yeah. He what did he
3: seconds.
2: Say? Time.
1: Pretty close,
3: about 30 seconds ago, he said 10 seconds.
2: Oh, sorry.
0: Pretty close to that. He did not quite go there.
2: Sometimes I can't hear Shirley, when I'm talking.
0: Shirley. Shirley can't. Shirley.
2: Yeah, I can hear you now.
0: She can't. Shirley can't. What?
2: Thank
0: Shirley.
1: So that's what I. That's what he was saying to me and Tommy.
2: Oh, is that what he was saying? Yeah.
0: Shirley. 10 seconds.
2: Not Cat. Maybe you guys.
0: 30 seconds
2: but not
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2: Not Cat. I know. Not Cat. Maybe you guys.
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6: The man charged in the deaths of two store clerks in two separate shootings appeared in a Crockett County court on Wednesday. Corey Hogue faces charges including first-degree murder in both Madison and Crockett counties. Prosecutors in Crockett County said they will seek the death penalty. A new mass notification system has been unveiled by the Jackson-Madison County Emergency Management Agency. Madison

0: by Jackson's NBC 39.
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6: 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As Jerry always says, don't dream it, drive it. WYJJ, Trenton, Jackson,

0: This is from Mona on Steve Harvey FM. Mona says, our daughter is starting college, and my husband and I are fortunate enough to be able to pay for it without her taking out loans. But the major she's interested in doesn't seem like it has particularly good career prospects, and we're having a hard time with the idea of spending tens of thousands of dollars on a degree that may not help her support herself afterwards. She's an adult, and I don't think we should get to choose her career for her, but I also don't think that means we're obligated to pay for whatever she decides to study. We're considering telling her we're only willing to fully pay for college if she chooses a course of study we think gives her a reasonable path to her career. But if she wants to pursue something else, she'll need to figure out at least some of the cost herself. What do you guys think? Is that a fair condition to put on our money?
1: Yes.
0: It's fair. I think it's fair for sure. Yeah.
1: Yes.
2: You think so?
0: Yeah.
2: You don't think she's able to? She shouldn't be able to pick her own major and what?
0: I mean,
1: you
0: if
1: need
0: you
1: to run
0: some...
1: all this by us. Yeah, what are you trying to major in? Oh. We're paying for this.
0: Yeah. No. If they're paying for it, yeah, they should have some say. And if she wants to do it on her own, they say they will pay for some of it, but she's going to have to figure out the rest. I
2: well,
0: think
2: what
0: that's
2: kind
0: fair.
2: Of major does she have that doesn't look like it's possible to make some money? What major
1: is
0: it? Could be, yeah, it
1: now.
0: Could be anything. Yeah, you never
1: you
0: know.
1: You got to change mm-hmm. with the time. You got to look at mm-hmm. STEM. You got to look at mm-hmm. AI. You got to look
0: that.
1: At the future. Mm-hmm. And you coming yeah. in with a major that might not, you might not make
0: yeah,
1: any money
0: be
1: from.
0: Here.
1: Yeah. It's
0: like, might not even be here in the future.
2: What is yeah. you going to do with this badminton degree? What is
0: exactly.
2: what are you going to do with it?
0: Exactly. Yeah. Yeah.
2: I don't know nobody
0: that,
2: majored but... in badminton. I don't know what you're going to do with that.
0: Junior, what you think?
3: Well, I really wasn't good in college. I didn't have the situation because my parents saw how my grades were in college. They just stopped paying. They just... They killed everything. You wasting your time. You, mm-hmm. What are we doing?
0: Yeah.
1: So how do you feel, Tommy? You think it's like dream crushing for the child?
2: A little bit, but I do understand you want your child to come out being able to make some money and
0: yeah.
2: take care of themselves and provide
0: being
2: for themselves.
0: Successful,
2: so I get
0: yeah.
2: that. I get that mm-hmm. part.
0: And without a mountain of student loan debt,
2: yeah.
0: you know?
2: You majoring in basket weaving? Is that what you say you're doing?
3: Yeah.
2: So where you gonna work though, baby, with the basketball?
0: Exactly,
2: where doing
0: exactly. That's why
1: now
0: they
1: you
0: should
1: on
0: have
1: board.
0: A say. That's why they should have a say in the yeah. in the major. Yeah. All right. So yes, parents, we definitely think that's fair. Mm-hmm. We have time for another one. I do too. This is from Derek on Steve Harvey FM. Derek says, I started dating a woman and it's feeling really right. Except she's social media obsessed, and it creeps me out when friends ask me how a certain restaurant or place was when I never discussed it with them. She's posting every aspect of our activities together online. Like it's anyone else's business. We're still new, so I don't want to run her off, but it's a problem. What should I do?
2: You gotta talk to her.
0: This is all legit.
2: That's a conversation. Mm-hmm. That you want what you all have, you know.
0: She's going to post the conversation.
2: You're going to post that. But you want what you all have to be, you know, private. It's not, you don't have to post every single thing. But there are some people that are really obsessed with putting yeah. every single thing out there. Everything. Yeah. And I'm talking about from the kids to their parents, everything. Mm-hmm. Whatever happens in their life, they put it out there.
0: Yeah, well, and he doesn't like that.
1: Is it okay to share what's going on in your life if you agree? Not everything.
2: If you agree.
0: I mean, that's a conversation to be had between the two of them. Yeah, it's okay if they both agree on it, you know? But if they mm-hmm. don't, this is an issue.
3: How many pictures of my food you gonna take? Okay, now come on now.
0: Can I
1: wait
0: eat
1: a minute
0: it before
1: don't,
0: it gets
1: don't
0: old?
1: Eat. Don't eat. Yes. I do my husband like that all the time. As soon as we order something, I said, wait, that's pretty.
2: Take a picture. That gets on my nerves.
0: Yeah, they need to talk about that. All right,
2: my wife got me doing boomerang. Put your glass up right here, baby.
1: Uh-huh. Let's make a toast.
2: Pull it out. Oh my
0: God. More of the Steve Harvey Morning Show.
2: Exactly.

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1: Line three, we got Cinnamon.
2: Yes.
1: Is that your real name?
2: Yes.
3: Cinnamon Johnson.
1: Ginger Boats. Honey Lips. Bobby Nutmeg.
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1: I'm going to name my baby Gunpowder. 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

0: Post, San Francisco 49ers owner, get this, guys, Jed York, you know him, whose family is worth an estimated $8.5 billion, was arrested on Sunday. Jed York was arrested on Sunday for trying to pay $140 for sex in an Ohio trailer park. York responded to an advertisement on Sunday from a known prostitution website and arranged to have sexual activity with the female in exchange for $140. However, when York arrived, he was taken into custody by an agent from the Mahoning Valley Human Trafficking Task Force who had orchestrated the sting operation. So he got caught red-handed.
1: Yeah.
2: Well, you know, he don't look right at the trailer park. He don't look. He stands out. He looks a little different. 140. That's what it costs. I ain't don't know what
0: dollars. Yeah. His family is worth $8.5 billion.
1: That's embarrassing in itself.
0: Right?
2: He couldn't order this? What is you doing out down at the trailer park?
1: Downhill,
0: the excitement of it all for him, I guess.
2: Gonna cost you 140, Jed, and that's what it is, okay?
0: He owns the 49ers.
2: Don't care, Jed. It's gonna be 140. You got to pay it right now. It's what it is.
0: This is craziness. Man. Craziness.
3: This is terrible.
0: All right. Coming up in 33 minutes after, we'll play a round of Would You Rather right after this.
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stands for having everything revealed. And it really came from going through stuff. And I was 14, 15, 16 saying, I'll never be that girl that falls for the wrong guy and goes through this and goes through that. And I became her. And I feel like her is everyone. And so it just turned into this message.

0: 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This is her, your iHeartRadio On The Verge artist, and that was my song, Focus.
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2: All right, guys, would you rather give up all drinks except for water or all fried foods?
3: Okay, I can have water. Okay.
2: Yeah, can have water.
4: Mm-hmm. Yeah. But
3: I give up all fried food? No, I'm doing just the water.
4: I give up everything but the water. But we're going to have to have fried chicken in here. We're going to have to have
2: and
4: fries.
2: And catfish.
4: And the fries.
2: Yes.
3: Yes.
4: Yeah.
2: All right. All right, would you rather attend a football game in December in the city of Buffalo wearing just shorts and a t-shirt? You know how cold it gets in Buffalo in December. Or attend a football game this weekend in Miami wearing a fur coat and all winter clothes, hats, gloves, scarves, boots.
4: Just standing out.
2: Thermals.
4: Just sweating.
3: You know the rules, Pretty Tony.
2: you wearing
3: I'm
2: your
3: putting
2: fur.
3: On that fur.
4: Yeah, we be in Miami.
2: I'd much rather be hot than cold. You're right. All right. Would you rather swallow a fly or would you rather swallow a moth?
3: Ooh. Where's we at with all this bug? They both
4: Is this Isaiah Care?

0: I'm dying in this country town. Got bugs flying in my mouth.
1: Which one, fly or moth?
2: Fly.
0: You know what? I'm going to take that moth. I think that fly nastier.
1: Yeah, I think I would take the moth fly too. I don't know why, but just because what we know about the fly.
0: Yeah.
1: Where it lands and all that. Okay, would you rather not be able to use Google or Instagram ever again? Which one?
0: Google or Instagram?
1: Mm-hmm.
0: I got to be able to Google. The hell with Instagram. Yeah. I got to be able to Google.
3: Okay. Google. I keep
0: the
3: Google.
0: Google is my encyclopedia. I got to be able to Google.
1: It is a modern-day encyclopedia.
3: Google, Google help you prove your point. Let me Google this for you.
1: I knew I was right. Okay. I told you. All right, would you rather never floss or shave again?
2: Oh, God.
0: What? We got to get between them teeth. We gon' floss.
3: Yeah.
1: But
3: yeah.
1: Shaving,
3: you
1: ain't gonna
3: shave. I don't care.
0: This hair ain't growing right nowhere. I don't care. I need to floss.
2: You don't want to shave. You want to see what happens.
0: Yeah, let's see what happens.
1: All right. Would you rather play for your hometown team for less money or play for their rival for a maximum contract?
0: I don't care about Houston like this here.
2: No. Baby.
0: I don't care about Houston like this here. No. No. Buffalo, here we go. Let's get it.
2: Right.
3: Get it. Last contract too? Yeah. Just being Houston, right. Just Poe?
1: Yeah.
0: I'm up there with Josh. We playing in the snow.
2: Josh Allen.
1: All right, guys. That's today's round. Thank you of Would You Rather. Coming up next, it is our last break of the day, and we'll close out the show right after this.
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1: Jerry, I hear you're still whistling.
2: You bet, Tony.
1: That's singing in the rain. You know, you're pretty good.
2: 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I have a lot of people tell me they hear me whistling on the radio.
1: And a lot of those folks come into Jerry Ward Autoplex.
2: You're right. 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
1: How about you do another tune?
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1: Jerry, I love that song.
2: 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I learned it in church.
1: Y'all go to church on Sunday and come see Jerry on Monday through Saturday. And like we always say,
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1: Got time for just one more.

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8: 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All right, guys, here we are. Last break of the day. Thank you. It's been a fun day. We love

0: our audience. Thank you so much, Steve Harvey Nation, for riding with us, rolling with us every single day. We love you. We love you. We love you. We can't say it enough. We cannot. Thank you. And Junior.
1: 9 million people, baby.
0: Yes, that's impressive. I'm impressed.
1: If I could, I'd tune in to myself. I think it's an amazing show.
0: What, Junior?
2: Let me ask you this, Tommy. I know it's probably something you know a lot about. What happens, Tommy, if you wasn't sexy? How would you feel if you wasn't?
1: Oh, God, I couldn't go on with life like that. Like, that would be
0: Wait, what?
1: I wouldn't be able to go on.
0: So you're out of here? You're checking out?
1: I don't know if I'm out of here, but I...
3: You're going to ride on out, huh? Today's the day?
2: Yeah. So you leaving today?
1: I don't say I'm... I would go buy me a face or something. I just wouldn't do that. I wouldn't sit around like that. I wouldn't do that to myself. No. I refuse to just not be...
0: Hey,
1: sexy.
0: Junior.
1: That's not...
0: Can I follow up with your question? When did you discover in your mind, Tommy, that you were fine? When did that happen? When did you start believing that?
1: at least 7 or 8, I knew I was different. I knew I was, you know what I'm saying? You know, you just know.
3: When you know, you know. Yeah.
1: You know. I just knew at 8. I was like, okay, I'm different. I'm really
3: good looking.
1: I am an 8-year-old sexy little kid here. I am. And you know who I thought was upstaging me when I was a kid? Rodney Allen Rippey. I thought he was always upstaging me.
0: The Jack in the Box commercial.
1: I just thought I was supposed to be that. But it's okay.
0: Michael Jackson.
1: Exactly. Carla, I'm sorry. Yeah. Yeah. We're going back to the little black kid eating the hamburger. Yes, I'm sorry.
0: Yeah.
2: We're old?
0: We're not teenagers on this show, though. Let's be clear.
1: No, we're not.
3: Y'all old. I'm not. No, I'm not going over there. I'm fighting.
0: Y'all.
3: No, y'all.
0: She say.
3: Y'all. I'm fighting the shrimp.
1: What is it, kid?
0: As you should.
2: You can tell me, you 7 or 8 years old, and you already know you fine. You know how crazy that sounds? Like, you in the second grade?
1: In tough skins, yes, and sexy. Yes, I was. Billy the Kid jacket on. Yes, I was, boy. That was nothing but with a Husky pencil in my pocket. Yes, I was.
0: Well, that explains today, you know, how you feel about yourself today. It does kind of give us, you know, some clarity, some backstory to your delusion.
3: Well, he's kind of like that little boy on social media that walking around, a little black boy with his backpack and all the girls. Uh-huh. And he like, don't worry about it, sweetheart, what I got on. Don't worry about it. I love him. I love him.
0: That was Tommy back in the day.
2: Because I'm trying to think, Shirley, Carla, like, if Tommy knew this at 7, like, were you talking down to other children that weren't attractive? Did you tell them?
3: If you weren't that, I
1: let you know that you were not who I am. why would I not?
3: How?
0: What would you say? Yeah. Really?
1: Listen, right now you are facially challenged. You know what I'm saying? And we're accepting that from you. But it's your face, though. You know? It's your face. And you should just, if you could close it. But it's your face.
0: So would you suggest? Cry when you said that?
1: Well, you know what? Some do. Some think I'm playing, but it's a reality check. Some people got to know who they are. You just got to know that.
3: It is your job to tell them.
0: Did you ever say to anyone when you grow up, you should get a nose job or you should go to see it? Did you ever say that?
1: I told Steve that he needed to get a lip job when I was younger growing up.
0: Uncle Steve.
1: And his nose. Steve got, his nose and his lips. It's just out of pocket. It really is. Y'all know I'm telling you.
0: We see it. What are you saying?
1: What? Have y'all seen that? Have you seen like have y'all seen Steve's nostrils? Have y'all really looked?
3: Yeah, we look at him every day.
0: We know. We see him every single day.
1: I never thought to.
2: Yeah.
0: Wow.
1: That's a lot. It's pretty heavy though.
0: Yeah.
3: But you keep talking about facial features, just to add on to, you know, piggyback to Junior's question and Shirley's question. Is it just the face that makes you fine and makes you sexy? Isn't it the body too?
0: Make them think.
1: Yeah, I'm fine. Don't call me.
3: Yeah, correction.
1: Why is it just you don't look at me, Carl?

0: in the world. The three best walks. Is Obama, Denzel, and Tommy. not necessarily in that order, but it's those three.
1: Okay. Let me ask you this, Tommy. Has anyone ever told you, we know you've said it to yourself, but has anyone else ever told you that you were fine? Anyone?
0: What? Yes, Shirley. I get this. See, now y'all making me sound like that I'm doing this on my own. I'm not just thinking of this. I've been told.
2: You're not conceited.
0: Yeah, you see, you're making me feel bad. And I'm not going to. You know what? I'm not going to hide my sexy for you. I will not be non-sexy for you. I am sexy. All right, we got to go. Sexy's out. Listen, talk to God. He would love

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2: This is Hot Chocolate all over the world, and I want to inspire somebody who's about to give up on your dream. 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You were not born by accident. 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I am Hot Chocolate all over the world, inspiring your greatness. 901-219-2020.
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0: Weekends were made for fun. Come on now, meantime, let's get through this Thursday. 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

0: time for Deja Vu to spill that tea.
1: Hey, we're spilling that tea about your favorite celebs. Did you hear that Jafar Jackson, who played Michael Jackson, he's working on the biopic, the next part, right? Next installment, which is supposed to be spicy and talk about some of the controversial things in MJ's life. Meanwhile, in real life right now, he kind of hinted that Auntie Janet might be working on her own biopic. Say what? Control. No, we know she's going to do her Control 40 thing in December, but a biopic of Janet? That would be dope. Meantime, speaking of biopics, we're still working on them. Lauren London has been slated to play Snoop Dogg's mom, Beverly Tate, in his biopic. Yes, so we'll see what's up with all that. And ending on a sad note, you know, we've been losing so many of our people. Michael Wright just last week, Dolly Parton just the other day, and Tim Curry was announced to have passed away. This is the guy who gave us the Rocky Horror Picture Show. He was in Home Alone and Spam-A-Lot and Annie. Yes, may he rest in peace. That's all of your tea for now.
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0: birthday shouts going out to Mario turning 40 today. Savannah James, LeBron's wife, is also 40. Chandra Wilson is 57. Cesar Millan is 57. Tom Ford is 65. You got Rod Wave turning 27. And Mace and Betha, Mace is 51. Now let's go to our deja vu lines. Who's this and what are you celebrating?
1: Hey, how you doing? I just wanted to give a little shout out to my beautiful girlfriend. She got 4 more months left of school. Jada, baby, I'm proud of you, baby. Keep going. Everybody's proud of you. Everybody, you know, we here. Everybody rooting for you.
0: Yes, Jada. Congratulations, girl. 4 more months, baby girl. You got this. Hey, that's how we do the birthdays and celebrations on this Deja Vu Show.
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she was saying, you know, yesterday we were talking about, would you lend your generator to your neighbor if they needed it and you guys had this emergency? Would you take it out of your house and put it in their house? I want to know what kind of neighbor you are. Let's dig in. 877-533-5288. I'll tell you exactly what you had to say in minutes.

0: So what you say?
1: So what you saying? We're talking about, would you help out your neighbor in times of crisis? I mean, you know, basic stuff, yes, but will you go so far as to lend someone your generator? Let's go to my deja vu line. So what you saying?
2: Absolutely not. Absolutely, beyond a shadow of a doubt, absolutely not. People break stuff, especially things that's so expensive, it's big, that's so expensive, someone breaks it,
1: yep.
2: No one's going to replace it.
1: Yep.
2: And absolutely not.
1: You're absolutely right. What's your name?
2: Glenn.
1: Thanks for checking in, Glenn. So what you saying?
3: So I would say, as a neighbor, I would say yes, because, you know, you never know. They may be an elderly person, they may have someone with a small child that needs to keep the milk cold. You know, if it's somebody that doesn't generally ask me to be borrowing stuff on a regular.
1: Right.
3: Absolutely. I would be that neighbor that would do it. Yes, I would.
1: Oh, that is so sweet. What's your name?
3: My name is Miriam.
1: Thank you, Miriam, for checking in. Hey, that's how we do So What You Saying. You can keep the comments going at Official Deja Vu Show.
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all your favorite songs, and in between the songs, what do? I get to say. Got a little knowledge as power as we are remembering my friend's father who passed away. He was an avid golfer. His name was Brother Herbert Dixon, and he was 106 years old. What? And way back when they were trying to keep folks off of the golf course, he was there. I got to take you even further back before he was alive and what happened on the golf course. Hang on.

0: 1871. Well, later on, this guy actually got a patent for making a wooden peg tee that drove into the ground. Yes, he made the wooden tee for all the golfers out there. December 12, 1899, Dr. George Franklin Grant got that patent. He said he did it for his friends and family, but later it went on to make major money, but not for him. Other people who perfected it. Man, but shout out to Dr. George F. Grant for his contributions to dentistry as well as golf. That's your knowledge is power.
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2: It is 91,000 degrees. 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

0: Deja vu, baby. These headlines, ooh, they give you a grim outlook. I'm trying to be inspirational, trying to bring the goodness, and y'all trying to bring me down. Don't let them do it! I won't. I'm going to keep the music going, but I got the headlines in minutes.
1: You want to do this? Okay. Now keep in mind that I'm an artist, and I'm sensitive about my... So y'all be nice about it. All right. Sisters, how y'all feel? Brothers, y'all all right? All right. 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

0: world.
1: Going around the world with me, Deja Vu, landing over in Nepal after what they are seeing an ice avalanche trigger the deadly flash flood. We are sending prayers up because at least 8 people have lost their lives and hundreds are missing. Meanwhile, over here in the States, you got people getting measles. Meanwhile, back over in Canada, they're saying that we're going to be having to pay more for bathroom tissue because of this U.S.-Canada trade war that nobody wanted. Oh my gosh. And here's something people might not want, but they're getting in Vermont. A 15-year-old young man named Dean Roy running for governor. He says he wants to represent for Gen Z and talk about issues that are important to them. Now, are they taking it seriously? Some of the candidates are not, but I tell you what, keep your eye on Dean. You might see him in a few years actually landing an office in government. Hey, you've just gone around the world with me, Deja Vu.
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9: 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The Patriots Day Memorial Stair Climb. 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

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What you gonna play around my way? Uh-huh. 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

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Yo, we have so many things coming at us throughout the day. People, their attitudes, situations, just plain life, lifing. That's why in between all these songs, I gotta build you up. Lift me up. You know how we do it. Ooh, that was bad. Anyway, listen, I got your words of encouragement coming up in minutes.

0: Of encouragement, encouraging you to get on out there and accomplish some great things. But first, Anatole France says, to accomplish great things, we must not only act, but we also have to dream. Dream a little bit. Visualize what you want in your life, what you want to happen. Then after you dream, you got to get that plan together, because you know what? You can keep dreaming, but we need to put some action behind that plan, right? And then after that, you got to keep believing that it's going to happen and work out in your favor. You got this, my friends. Go forth and be great. Those are your words of encouragement on the Deja Vu Show.
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1: Hey, we're spilling that tea about your favorite celebs. I love me some Coco Jones, her spirit, her voice. Love the fact that she just tied the knot. Ooh, and they look so cute together, she and Donovan Mitchell. But anyway, listen, homegirl is still making her money, okay? They're saying there's about to be a Hillary spinoff from the Bel Air series written by Tracy Oliver. You're saying, Deja, I know that name. Yes, Tracy is the sister girl who gave us the Girls Trip series. Yeah. So she might be doing her thing on Peacock. We'll keep you updated on that. Meantime, Jay-Z will be doing his thing on HBO with Rick Rubin. Yeah, and they have given a premiere date for that coming up September 8th. So you can look out for it. And last but not least, Shonda Rhimes is looking out for yet another check from Netflix. She has re-upped her deal through 2031. Come on, Shondaland. Now give us some new stuff to check out so we can Netflix and chill. Hey, that's all of your tea for now.
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2: 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I like that, y'all. I like that.

0: what you're saying on social. I likes to know if you're following me, you're reposting me, you're hollering at me. It all happens at Official Deja Vu Show on all platforms, from Threads to TikTok to YouTube. What do I say? You name it. We're there. Holla at us and I'll big you up.
1: You know I love music. And every time I hear something hot, it makes me want to move.

0: Shouts out to my guy, Isaiah Beckford, who reposts a lot of our posts. One time for everybody else who's been representing with us. Let me go and check in on my IG page. Let me see who's over here hanging out. Shouts out to Sincere to You, Meet the Bowens, and even my guy, DJ Critical. He says, I always love your words of encouragement. Aw, that's so encouraging to me. Hey, that's how we get down for So What You Saying on social.
1: Don't forget to bring Deja to the pool this summer.
0: I'm not just playing your favorite hits. I'm also perfecting my synchronized swimming. 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

0: her foundation. This is her own money. $1 million to organizations providing relief on the ground following the 7.4 earthquake that struck Choco August 10th. So one time for Queen B, putting her money where her mouth is. Hey, that's it for me, Deja Vu. I am out of here. You, me, the music. Let's hang out again tomorrow, shall we? Just in time for Friday. Until then, stay sweet, stay a little funky, but out of trouble. And to all of my Black, White, Asian, Latino, Indigenous, and biracial butterflies, peace. I love you. The Sister Girls got to go. Hey, meet me back here tomorrow for the Friday edition of the Deja Vu Show. Wow.
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0: My name is DL.
1: What did you set this on, hell? You gotta make her say my name one time here.
0: My name is DL.
2: Ladies and gentlemen, put your hands together for DL.
1: All right, happy birthday to Cesar Millan, the dog whisperer. Do you think he's ever gotten bit?
3: Yes, he has.
4: Yes, he tells you. He tells you he's been bitten a lot. Yeah.
3: Some of them dogs you don't need to whisper, you need to yell at because
1: the ones that don't bite probably don't like Mexican food all that much.
5: Maybe not whisper, you need to run.
1: Happy birthday to Shandra Wilson, Grey's Anatomy. Happy birthday to Tom Ford. I used to like his fragrances.
4: And what happened?
1: I'm
4: going to tell you what I do like. I love his shoes. His shoes?
1: Happy birthday to Yolanda Adams. She's alone in the room. Alone in the room.
4: Me and you.
1: I don't listen to gospel a lot.
4: But you did like that.
1: But every once in a while a song will come on, I'll be looking at myself like, I got to get it together.
4: You shed a tear or two.
1: I'd be like, I got to get it together, man. I can't be out here bad like this. And then I just drive off to get into some shenanigans.
4: Yeah, then there's that.
1: I'd be like, alone in the room. Just me and you.
4: That's enough.
1: I love that song. Happy birthday to Demetria McKinney. She's from Oakland.
4: Demetria McKinney is? Mm-hmm.
1: I don't know. Happy birthday to Savannah Jane. She's still beautiful as ever. Happy birthday to Mario. Happy birthday to Downtown Julie Brown. Happy birthday to Mario Winans. Happy birthday to Ronrico Lee, Survivor's Remorse. Happy birthday to Mace. I love their podcast.
4: Yeah.
1: Him and Cameron, right?
4: Yeah.
1: Happy birthday to Breonna Stewart. Happy birthday to Aaron Paul Jesse Pinkman on Breaking Bad. Happy birthday to Roger Stone. I hate him. Happy birthday, possibly, to Lyndon Baines Johnson. LBJ.
6: All the way.
1: And I don't mean LeBron James.
4: No.
1: LBJ. Welcome to the show. Coming up this hour, Jasmine's going to tell us what's trending. I'm going to have a little note from the GED section right now. Here, Macwell. It's the D.L. Hughley Show.

0: 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We will be covering today's top stories with what's trending in just a few minutes. Right after Olivia Dean, I like her a lot.
1: Me too.
0: On the D.L. Hughley Show.

0: That, of course, was Olivia Dean. That she's the daughter of Paula Dean. Most people didn't know that.
1: She is not.
0: No, I'm just starting stuff.
2: Granddaughter James Dean. You know.
0: And she's the love child of Paula Dean and Jimmy Dean.
1: Oh yeah, there you go. That's perfect.
0: We got Eric Benet, Dave Hollister, Q Parker, Stone Stith, Jay Brown, and of course me, DL Hughley. 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Jasmine, can you please tell us what is trending?
1: Target back in the news again, having to issue an apology about this Halloween costume. And here's their apology. I'm sure you've seen it by now. She's like, I don't accept their apology. But let me tell you what their apology says. Target says, an apology from us. We pulled an offensive Halloween costume that it should have never been part of our assortment. It is no longer for sale. As a company, we got this wrong, and we are deeply sorry. We know this is especially hurtful to our black guests, team members, and partners. That's wink, all you wink. Got?
0: I bet you Jigaboos, you'll come here now, huh?
1: Yeah, sure.
0: They thought if black people was boycotting, we wouldn't see it.
1: Yeah, stop. Stop it.
0: Wink, wink.
1: Stop it. Big wink, wink.
0: That's when you don't have black people in the boardroom like, what's wrong with you?
1: Yeah. You know how many people they had to go through?
2: That's what I'm saying. Yeah. They don't have
1: from the person who did the printing, the last person who approved the copy and the print, right? Somebody had to say, you know what?
0: Not one of them was black.
1: Yeah, not one. Mm-hmm. They said, oh, this looks good. Jeremy, you did a good job.
0: I think it's great.
1: Anyway, also trending.
0: Maybe
1: we can
0: have some of those patty pies.
1: Another hanging. North Carolina, Demetrius Eugene Fleming, 38 years old, was found at home in Roanoke Rapids. He's got 9 kids. And the family, of course, wants answers. And, of course, the authorities are saying, we don't really know what's going on.
3: Nothing to see here.
1: Nothing to see here. No speculation about anything. Just
0: Mississippi.
1: And we want everybody to relax. Don't jump to conclusions. No, that's always the first thing they say.
0: I'm telling you, I don't know who did it, but I guarantee you somebody white. I'm telling you.
1: Yeah, it's completely out of control.
0: These people ain't hanging themselves.
1: Yeah, at all.
0: And I will also say that little boy who got shot by that police officer, why is his record sealed?
1: Yep.
0: Man.
3: You know why.
1: But that's what's trending.
0: Well, I got to fight to prove our love.
1: Fight the power.
0: Mm-hmm. All right, should be quiet.
1: Oh, sorry.
0: Coming up, we got a little note from the GED section. Be quiet. We got a little note from the GED section. That's coming up in about 15 minutes. It's the D.L. Hughley Show.
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0: Smokey Robinson, have you seen his skin?
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0: He obviously crushed up the miracles and made a paste out of it. Because, man, I'm jealous.
1: Made a serum.
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6: 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You know, summertime is my favorite time of the year. 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
1: Diseases, literally, we haven't seen in decades on the way back. There have been tens of thousands of Americans who are sick, and a lot of have been hospitalized, and two are dead. Cannot, get rid of all the immigrants and wonder why construction ain't here. You can't wonder why your pool is green, and you can't wonder why lettuce is making you. And I think that they know that what the screw worm, you can't. So the screw worm and this beef industry is now on pause because of that. Corona was bad enough, but we had an influx of stupidity. We had a virus of stupidity. They came up with a vaccine for the coronavirus, but not for the dumbness. Remember, like literally, I was reading an article. Leprosy is on the way back. Leprosy. Measles, polio, rickets, scurvy. This got the band back together. Who is responsible for that? That's a little note from the GED session. It's the D.L. Hughley Show.

0: She's jazz. She's smart. It's the Jazzy Report on the D.L. Hughley Show.
1: California took a big step towards making HIV prevention more accessible than ever. The California Assembly Appropriations Committee advanced Senate Bill 1023, which will expand access to the most powerful tools for the communities to prevent the spread of HIV. SB 1023 requires health plans that already cover injectable PrEP to also reimburse it through their outpatient prescription programs, which is great.
2: That is great. About time they're doing something good, man.
1: I know. It seems like it's been forever since HIV has been.
2: I need some.

0: I don't need.
1: Well, yeah, don't say that.
0: As a community, we need.
1: Yes. Well, increasing numbers of young people are identifying as gray sexual, meaning they only feel sexual attraction occasionally, rarely, or under certain conditions. Now, the group can also include other identities, such as demisexual, who are people who only feel attraction after forming a strong emotional bond. Now, experts believe social media has a lot to do with the spread of different identity terms.
0: Gray sexual. I thought that was like, you know, having sex with an old person. I thought that was...
1: Nah, either that or it's just flat sex. Like, it's just boring. It's gray.
2: I thought it was just marriage sex.
0: What's that?
1: Thanks for that encouragement to get married.
0: What?
2: You know you burped.
1: Look, thanks for those encouraging words. No wonder I've never been married.
3: Yeah, buddy.
1: No thanks.
3: Well, we're grateful for whatever we get.
1: Yeah, sure you are, June.
4: All right, so this is very interesting, kind of lighter. So there was a young white woman with braids who confronts a black woman who had a problem with her braids. This is very interesting. Apparently, she wanted the smoke, baby. I think she bought some edges, too. I'm not sure if that happened. Do you have a problem with white people wearing traditional black hairstyle? I remember Bo Derek did in 10. Remember that?
1: I remember that. Running down the beach.
4: Yep, Bo Derek. Nobody's mad about that. You can't say, like, here's the thing. They do take a lot. They do culturally appropriate. But we do, too.
1: Yeah, we do.
4: You know what I mean? Don't tell me you're mad at their braids and you got blue contacts in. That's weird.
2: But we were brainwashed to do ours.
4: Yeah. Don't tell me
2: they
4: that.
2: Just
4: don't
2: like
4: tell
2: our
4: me
2: stuff.
4: That.
1: Well,
4: don't
1: well,
4: tell
1: well,
4: me that you
1: well.
4: That we don't culture appropriate. When you're straightening your hair, you're doing it to what?
1: Well, no. I disagree with that part.
4: You do.
1: I disagree with that. Maybe the color contacts, perhaps, but I think it is a totally different thing with the way that they have, you know, talked about our hair and criticized it and called it nappy and called it all the things, and then they turn around and try to get it. You know, even when you look, you know, to
4: they talk about rock and roll and took that too.
1: I know, but that's my point. You know, we've never criticized the, you know, their eyes or their hair or whatever.
4: It's when you live in a culture like this, people are going to take from you. They take more from us. There's no doubt about that. But don't tell me we don't culture your program. We got macaroni. Come on now.
2: But you need their hairstyles to get a job here in America, you know, in a lot of cases. So we've been brainwashed through television. And
4: not to work at Sally Beauty Supply, you don't.
2: But if you want a good
4: all right,
2: job.
4: So what do you think? Do you think that do you have a problem with white people wearing traditional black hairstyles? That's the question that we're posing to you. 877-242-2426.
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4: 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It's The D.O. 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

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Okay, okay. You got something to say? Your voice matters. 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And

All right, the question we're asking, a young white woman with braids confronted somebody who had a problem with it. Do you agree? Do you think that you have a problem with

0: you know, white women wearing, white people, you know, wearing our styles or our traditional hairstyles. We are going to go to our social media platform, especially, okay, what are they saying?
1: So we got Stephanie from South Dakota, and Stephanie says, whatever you want to wear is whatever you want to wear, but people can talk about it.
0: Yeah, if I see one more homeless white dude with dreadlocks, I think I'll lose my mind.
2: Well, I think that might be a little different, huh?
0: Yeah, no, but I think his hair didn't grow that way.
2: I mean, in some cases, you can't wash it and comb it. It could mat up on its own.
0: No, not like that.
3: That's what a dreadlock is.
0: They're not going to look like Bob Marley.
2: It's what it is. You just don't wash your hair. You know, in some cases, they put a little something extra in it.
0: Generally, if you, well, as someone who has hair, they would tend to, if I don't take care of it, would tend to do that. They have dreads down to their ass, and it's, you know, it's not their hair. I see it all the time.
2: Homeless people?
0: I see homeless people all the time. Well,
2: where are they getting this artificial hair?
0: I don't know.
2: They're
0: Maybe
2: homeless.
0: They got it a long time ago. They got phones, too. I don't know who you call it.
2: Perhaps. Wow. Yeah.
0: But I see a lot of people, and I think, and I say this all the time, what the world thinks of America in terms of being cool and hip and, you know, avant-garde setting, you know, fashion, all that kind of stuff, it comes from black people, all of it. What the world doesn't like about America comes from them. Like that we, you know, are warlike and, you know, loud and arrogant and, you know, want everything, but everything, everybody to comply to our wishes and all that kind of stuff. So I think it is natural for them to want to be like us. Like, everybody want a tan till the police roll up, then nobody want to be a tan. But I think that there's, you know, in different parts of the world, if you're fat and dark, you're rich.
2: Yes.
0: But here, if you're fat and dark, you're poor.
3: Yeah.
0: You know what I mean?
2: Well, I also think that has a lot to do with, you know, here we have everything in excess. In certain places, they don't. So obviously, if you have enough that you can, you know, be a certain size, you know, then that does denote wealth. You know, I just think it's quite remarkable how all of these things that they have always talked about in a very negative way about us, whether it is how colorful we dress, whether it is the swag in our step, whether it is even, you know, black women who are curvy and have big butts and, you know, all of those things, the brown skin, all of the things that they have just talked so horribly about. Now, all of a sudden, well, not all of a sudden, but the past couple of years, 2 decades even, all of those things have become very popular, especially on social
0: media.
2: The
0: bustle that they...
2: Because they wanted a big butt.
0: Yes. So they've been doing this their whole thing.
2: Yes.
0: It's always
2: wearing their hair in a bun. Yeah. Even now, when you go in the stores, you know, right next to you is a white girl buying a bonnet with you. Right. What are you doing over here?
0: What stores are those?
2: All of them. I'm not even kidding. All of them.
0: To a store.
2: You go in CVS or you go in the store. I don't go in Target. But you go in some of these stores and the black hair kids come
3: out.
2: No, I said I don't go in Target. God is my witness. I don't go up in there no more. Anyway, where the black hair care is, I'm telling you, you step right there and it's somebody white right next to you.
0: Yeah,
2: like, what are you talking about? This is our stuff.
0: Yeah,
2: you know.
0: Yeah,
2: but I don't care. You can wear your hair however you want to.
0: I guess you can. All right. Do you think that you have a problem with the white people wearing black hairstyles, traditional black hairstyles? 877-242-2426. We get to your calls in a bit. It's the D.L. Hughley Show.
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1: connection.
0: This is what happened.
2: Do you think it's offensive if I wear braids?
3: Yes, because you don't understand the culture or the meaning behind the braids. White girl with braids just doesn't fit right in my spirit. Like, you're literally trying to cosplay me.
2: How am I trying to cosplay you when Vikings and men do braids? I'm a Viking with this hairstyle right now. And if anything, you're cosplaying me because you're wearing a wig right now, which doesn't fit right with my spirit.
3: You guys just want to be us so bad.
0: I think when I was younger, I didn't like a lot of things. Now, it doesn't matter to me, you know. But I don't know who wears more fake hair, dudes or women.
1: Hmm. Yeah, now.
0: I can't tell who wears more.
1: 2 years or so.
0: If I see one more dude with dreadlocks he didn't have the day before, I think I'll lose my mind.
1: FYI, too, now. Not just hair, but, you know, men also do all of this. The beard, the mustache. You can get your whole new face.
0: I know somebody went to Turkey and got it.
1: Yeah. Oh, yeah.
0: A beard transplant.
1: Dude. Yeah. Where do you transplant? Where do they bring?
0: I don't know where it is.
1: I don't know what it is.
0: But I know, listen, if you, whatever you want to do, but I think that the greatest form of flattery is imitation, right?
1: Yeah.
0: Remember Michael Bolton? He just did the Eiley brothers like it wasn't there. Remember that?
4: There's a long Michael list Bolton,
0: Michael, like I'm saying, they just... Milton Berle used to go to Black Chitlin Circuit and watch Black comics and steal their jokes.
5: Yep.
0: So it's just not, you know, it's always, you know, it's you live in this level of proximity with people.
1: Well, yeah, I was about to say, you're going to have some lead over, for sure.
0: Yeah, so we're going to get you a call. So there's a young lady, she had this to say.
2: Do you think it's offensive if I wear braids?
3: Yes, because you don't understand the culture or the meaning behind the braids.
0: All right. Do you think that you have a problem with white people wearing black hairstyles, traditional black hairstyles? 877-242-2426. We get to your calls in a bit. It's

0: The question we're asking, ladies and gentlemen, this is the scenario.
1: Do you think it's offensive if I wear braids?
2: Yes, because you don't understand the culture or the meaning behind the braids. White girl with braids just doesn't fit right in my spirit. Like, you're literally trying to cosplay me.
1: How am I trying to cosplay you when Vikings and men with braids? I'm a Viking with this hairstyle right now. And if anything, you're cosplaying me because you're wearing a wig right now, which doesn't fit right with my spirit.
2: You guys just want to be us so bad.
0: Does it bother you when white people wear traditional black hairstyles? I mean, even like when they wear close cuts, you know what I mean? Where they wear fades. That's us too.
3: Mm-hmm. It is.
0: Yeah.
3: I don't necessarily care. I'm not going to tell you the truth.
0: Not at all.
3: I don't care. Do what you want to with your hair. It's growing out of your scalp.
0: I think
3: you can fry it, you can dye it, you can lay it to the side.
0: I don't care.
3: That's your business. I don't care.
0: Now, I think that you should have the commensurate credit score when you wear black hairstyles.
3: Well, let me ask you something then.
0: I think you
3: Does that also go the other way?
0: Because
3: you
0: yeah.
3: say I got white hair, which I don't, by the way.
0: Yes, well, you do.
3: I'm just saying.
0: You do.
3: So,
0: do you know what happened yesterday?
3: I want to talk about this
0: at the 4 o'clock hour. I think it was something I thought about when we were doing the show yesterday. But I got to table this and get to this question. Does it bother you when white people wear traditional black hairstyles? That's the question we're posing based on, of course, this idea. We're going to get to your calls in a bit. It's the D.L. Hughley Show.
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1: Do you think it's offensive if I wear braids?
2: Yes, because you don't understand the culture or the meaning behind the braids. White girl with braids just doesn't fit right in my spirit. Like, you're literally trying to cosplay me.
1: How am I trying to cosplay you when Vikings and men to braids? I'm a Viking with this hairstyle right now. And if anything, you're cosplaying me because you're wearing a wig right now, which doesn't fit right with my spirit.
2: You guys just want to be us so bad.
0: Does it bother you when white people wear black, traditional black hairstyles? That's the question we posed to you. We go right to the phones.
3: I do have a problem with it. And the reason that I do is because when I was a little girl in school, my mother used to put flat, that's what we called it, in my hair. And I was sitting in front of a white girl after we had integrated, and she touched my plait and she said, "What is this?" I turned around and I slapped her hand. So then again, I got in trouble for it because she made fun of the way my hair was back then. And those were plaits. So now you see them wearing French braids just like I had when I was a little girl, and they want to do that. Also, want to go in a tan booth and they want to tan. I watched them at the gym go

0: in and out of tanning booths. Apparently, they have a problem with the color of their skin. So they want to be brown also. Anything we invent or create, like the chest bump, the handshake, they do it too now. So we never copy anything that they invent because they don't invent anything. So I do have a problem with it. They need to stick to their own little straight horsetail hair.
1: I think it goes both ways, and that if we're going to be mad at them for wearing our styles, then we got to do the same when we put all that grease and mess in our hair and perm it. You know, it works both ways. It's a double-edged sword.
2: Well, I don't think that we should have a problem with other cultures using our hair care products, because look at us with our nails. Look at us with the Asians teaching us about all this hair we eat. It's like we went back in the day in the 80s. I don't even think our people even, everybody was blue eye, green eye. I mean, we want to do what everybody else is doing, but as soon as they want to do what we consider our culture, then we have a problem with it. And I don't mind if a white lady is in the hair care products, because she may have one of them brown curly head babies. You know, we don't want to always talk about that. Even though she white, she may have our kids at her home that she needs to learn how to properly take care of their hair.
3: I don't think it's a problem, you know, because I think we set the standard for what is cool. So I kind of appreciate that they copy it.
4: Actually, I don't think I have a big problem with them wearing the braids. Actually, I love braiding on white girls' hair because it turns out so beautifully. I know it's off topic, but I actually hate when they date our men. I know that's bad. I'm not racism or anything like that. I just feel like they're trying to eliminate us, and that's all.
5: All right. Do you think that you have a problem with the white people wearing black hairstyles, traditional black hairstyles? 877-242-2426. We get to your calls in a bit. It's the D.L. Hughley Show.

0: So this is Diario.
1: Do you think it's offensive if I wear braids?
2: Yes, because you don't understand the culture or the meaning behind the braids. White girl with braids just doesn't fit right in my spirit. Like, you're literally trying to cosplay me.
1: How am I trying to cosplay you when Vikings invented braids? I'm a Viking with this hairstyle right now. And if anything, you're cosplaying me because you're wearing a wig right now, which doesn't fit right with my spirit.
2: You guys just want to be us so bad.
0: All right, so does that bother you when white people wear traditional black hairstyle? That's the question we're posing. We're going right to the phones.
3: Well, let's play reverse psychology. We're not going to talk about black people wearing, you know, wearing white people trying to be black, as you all say. I'm going to play reverse psychology and say, why do black people want to be white? Why don't y'all wear your natural hair? Every black woman I know have weaves. That's not natural. That's not their hair. You can't touch their scalp. And why they wear contacts? They trying to be white, actually. It's not white people trying to be black. It's actually black people trying to be white. Everybody you know wear a wig. And a wig is not a natural African-American woman's hair. It's not at all. We need to be for real with ourselves. I want to ask everybody that. Why are we trying to be white? Why are we not wearing our real hair color and our natural eyes? We want contacts and we want to wear wigs. That's of European race.
4: Everybody wants to be a but nobody wants to be a. They want to copy us, but they don't want to be us because they don't have to go through what we go through being black. But I wouldn't want to be anything other than black, and I take the struggle and the strife because I'm with my people.
5: I feel that whatever they want to do is fine with me. I mean, if they want to wear our style, that's fine, because we certainly have copied their style. We want the straight hair, so we go out here and buy all this hair, and then people are bleaching their skin. So I feel if this is what you want to do, do it. I mean, I have no problems with whatever people want to do.
6: If black women can wear white style long hair, which is not natural to black, why can't they wear any style they want to wear? Okay, what's the difference? That's the same difference.
7: I don't have an issue with them copying our hairstyles, copying our clothing, our swag, or anything. I say go ahead. You know, it shows that they like our style. They like the African-American, how we dress and how we do, and I think that's okay. But if they really want to feel it, shoot, go into the bank with black and get denied, and then you're going to really know what it feels like to be a black person. But as far as them dressing and looking, that does not bother me at all. I think it's a great thing.
8: And I just like to say, we have a lot of nerve getting mad at white folk wearing black hairstyles. And this is the reason. I just walked down the street today, and I saw 17 black women with blonde hair. I mean, with white hairstyles. So we wear just as many of their hairstyles. We don't have that many. They can't do too many of our hairstyles with their hair. But the ones they can do, they do with the dress, with the curls, and, you know, things like that. But I think we should get just as upset about these black women wearing white women hairstyles.
0: All right, we're going to find out with My Life After the Yard with that boy Trey. Coming up in 10 minutes is the D.L. Hugo Show.
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2: That boy Trey is here to let us know what life is like in an HBCU with my life on the yard.
3: Hey,

What's good, y'all? This is that boy Trey, back again with another episode of My Life After ER. An inside look at HBCU graduate life. But damn, man, it is feeling like the end of an era right now. Because everything goes right, this is probably the last time y'all gonna hear from me checking in with this same little intro, My Life on the Yard, My Life After Yard, all this, then the third. Because I'm actively not in college. I graduated. We on the other stuff. Need to get on my grown man. So, with that being said, yeah, man, it's been a hell of a ride. Upwards almost 4 years now, I've been checking in with y'all, letting y'all know what's going on. And it's crazy, man. Y'all was here from me checking in during my freshman year to now moving on to my sophomore year, even when I came back to Dallas trying to hoop and stuff. But now we are all the way done, bro. My senior year was probably my most exciting year in college. Even had me thinking, damn, right when I'm starting to get my footing in this stuff, I had to leave. Hey, that's life, man. And it's all happening and all unfolding the way it's supposed to be, because I'm about to do so much bigger and better and crazier stuff now. Like, now I ain't gotta worry about school, but I'm still gonna miss the hell out of school. And that's crazy for me to say. I hate school. I know I'm still gonna be able to come back for homecomings and here and there whenever I want. That's the thing about this HBCU, especially Spellhouse AUC connection, is that it never leaves you. It sticks with you for life. I got friends and people I've met throughout my time as a college student in Atlanta that are gonna remain connections for the rest of my life. I'm gonna always have that title of Morehouse Man attached to my name. It's never gonna leave me. I got it tatted on me. I got the logo tatted on me. This connection is way more than skin deep. Like, I can call some of my pupils that are Morehouse alum, and they got me with whatever. That's the kind of connection that's fostered at a HBCU. And now, moving on to the better things in life, I'm gonna really be able to take advantage of this Morehouse Man title. And don't even get me started when I come back for homecoming this October. Homecoming as a alum, man, I'm gonna have a time. That's all I got for y'all today. This is that boy.

0: 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An inside look at HBCU life.
1: Thank you, Trey. 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He's going to return to expose racism hidden in our everyday lives. That's coming up next on the D.L. Hughley Show.
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0: Boston. I'm going to be there this Friday and Saturday and Sunday at the Boston City Winery. I guess I go out to see the white man who owns it. I'm going to go out to see his house.
1: Oh, that'd be nice.
0: What is it, Skip? Where is it at?
2: In Boston or in New York? You're not talking about
0: the Hamptons. No, it's Massachusetts. No, it ain't the Hamptons. It's Massachusetts. It's one of them fancy areas.
2: I can't afford it. I don't know.
0: Yeah, no, I can't either, but I'm sure going to stay over there.
1: See, if I had white people like that, I would share with you.
0: You do.
1: I don't have super rich white friends.
0: Well, no,
1: like
0: you just got to move up. You could trade three or four of me and get one. You know what I'm saying?
1: Where they do
0: sometimes
1: that?
0: Sometimes you got to piece up.
1: Shut up, DL.
0: Coming up this hour, we got the militant man Jamal Kingsley. He's going to be returning to let us know, to expose racism hidden in our everyday lives. We have the Hughley Hustle Home Mix. And plus, Kyle Hughley, a.k.a. Especially Al K, is going to drop another joint on Short Bus Records. It's the DL Hughley.

0: Now, welcome to the show. The Mental Man Jamal Kingsley here to expose racism here tonight, every day live.
1: Hello, my brothers and sisters. This is Jamal Kingsley, the Militant Man, here to expose racism hidden in our everyday lives. Why is it when you hit guide on your TV, you always get to MTV and VH1 before you get to TV One and BET? Is it because you think white should always come first? Think about it, my brother. And why is it? I was shopping for a mask the other day, and I noticed whatever style of mask you want, the white mask

0: more than the black man. Even when you do the same job, white gets paid more. Think about it, my brother. And why is it? When you add bleach to your laundry load, it makes the whites whiter. But you know, if you add too much bleach, it will tear your clothes up. I guess that just goes to show, too much white is never a good thing. Think about it, my brother. This has been Jamal Kingsley, the militant man. And until next time, stay woke and think about it, my brother.
1: We're going to have another Special K Short Bus Records banger. That's up in 20 minutes. It's the D.L. Hughley Show.
2: 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And when you need the facts, DL delivers. He keeps it 100 with that real life grit you won't find anywhere else. 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
0: 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And we're back. 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

0: Number four of the top five crucial inventions you can thank women for: a computer software, thanks to Grace Hopper. She was actually also awarded the first ever Computer Science Man of the Year award.
1: Wow. Yeah, well, hey, you know, well, if Bruce Jenner can be a woman of the year, she can be a man.
0: Oh, let me move on. Number three of the top five inventions you can thank women for: Ruth Wakefield for the chocolate chip cookie.
1: Oh, yeah.
2: Oh, yeah.
1: And people who blind in one eye and missing a big toe, thank her, too.
3: Yeah, for real.
1: Thank you for this high A1C, Ruth. Kyle Hughley, a.k.a. Special Kids, ladies and gentlemen, record producer. And we're going to hear his

0: That is going to wrap up this hour's Hughley SO Mix. Now it's time for Kyle Hughley, a.k.a. Special K, to drop another joint on Short Buzz Records.
1: And it's your boy Special K, another Short Buzz Records banger, baby, baby. Now listen up, everybody. It's been nearly 3 months since Mitch McConnell has been seen. Even the last time he was in Congress, he needed help to vote. Here's Have You Seen Mitch? It's another bang on Short Buzz Records, baby, baby. And...
2: 3 months ago today, Mitch was leader of the GOP. But now, we ain't heard a peep. As far as we know, he might be 6 feet deep.

0: What you need to know with the one and only Sybil Wilkes is coming up in 10 minutes of the D.L. 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
0: Jasmine, for years I have said that monogamy is not natural, not even in the animal kingdom. 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
0: First, I just thought I was a regular genius. Why don't you just be quiet and let my brilliance wash over you?
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4: This is the Daily Play with Joy Taylor. 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The quality and nature of that game has shifted over the years, but on Wednesday, the league said no more. Instead, players selected as Pro Bowlers will be invited to attend an in-person celebration in Los Angeles during the traditional weekend the Pro Bowl games took place. There's a major shift in who's a Pro Bowler as well. 88 players will be named to the Pro Bowl class in late December with no replacement selections. Quote, it's okay to be the first league to walk away from the competitive All-Star game is a quote from NFL Executive Vice President Peter O'Reilly. I love that the NFL is never afraid to make big sweeping changes, and I'm actually okay with this. 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
0: 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And

0: Coming up, we got a song from when your mom and daddy were still together. Plus, One Voice Jeopardy's coming up in less than 15 minutes. Now it's time for What You Need to Know with the one and only Sybil Wilkes.
1: It's Sybil Wilkes with What We Need to Know. A federal judge in Boston lifted the final injunction blocking President Trump's nationwide mail voting order, allowing federal agencies to compile citizen voter lists while the Postal Service establishes uniform mail-in ballot standards ahead of this year's midterms. In Mississippi, Congressman Benny Thompson and Senate candidate Scott Collum addressed an NAACP event in Jackson, Mississippi, urging black voters to turn out in November amid concerns over voting rights and state redistricting. Meta agreed to a historic $17 billion settlement to resolve a landmark trial over teen social media addiction, committing to hard daily time limits and enhanced age verification controls on Facebook as well as Instagram.

0: Finally, the PGA Tour is partnering with the LeBron James Family Foundation to return professional golf to Akron, Ohio next year, hosting a tournament at the Firestone Country Club paired with the student mentorship programs. I'm Sybil Wilkes. Be informed. Be empowered.
1: Thank you so very much, Sybil. 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
4: 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As Jerry always says, don't dream it, drive it. 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

0: Why would he? Because he listen, listen. When he said she looked, Michelle Obama looked like a man, and then his wife looked like Daniel Day-Lewis.
1: Oh.
0: That is a handsome woman right there. Right, if they ever do Ichabod Crane, I know who's going to play
2: it. Oh, Ichabod was skinny.
0: That bride looked like the model for the nickel. I swear to God.
3: Oh, she did.
4: Enough with the dozens now. Let's
1: enough
4: get on
1: with it.
0: No, you know what? Here's my quest. I think that they have been so disrespectful that I'm going as evil and uncouth as they are. I'm gonna be.
3: Yeah. Well.
0: So if you ever
3: mission accomplished,
0: I'm not one of them people. I ain't gonna seek the high road. I want you to do it, and everything evil you say, I'm gonna say something evil back.
1: Yeah, as you should.
4: Yeah, and that's so.
0: That's what I'm gonna do.
1: I got you.
0: I'm not trying to because all that. Oh, that's, you shouldn't bring her in. I didn't bring that dusty broad in. He did.
2: Sure did.
0: He did.
2: Everybody can't be fine like my wife.
0: Goofy ass. Did you ever wonder why that white broad was still available at the time? Did you ever wonder that?
4: But he's so dumb. If you laugh at a meme about the Obamas being apes, guess what they think you are?
0: Yes,
1: true.
0: Yes.
1: He thinks he's above them, though.
0: No, he doesn't.
2: He's
0: country ape.
2: He's dumber than he.
0: Wait, you can hear the real. You can hear the real words are uncertain.
1: There you go.
0: And Stephen A. Smith, what is wrong with him?
4: Oh man, another lost case.
0: He's been gone for 12 days. But where did he go? Here's the thing. He seems to not understand. Like, nobody's came up with receipts. Everybody's come up with receipts. If you don't believe they had, then why did you apologize for something you don't know you did?
1: Right.
0: When you talked about Jasmine Crocker, you went to the Shade Room to apologize, right?
4: Mm-hmm. Yep.
0: But this time, you went to Sean Hannity. You don't understand how bad it makes you look to have an internal struggle, and you go tell a white man on us?
4: Yeah.
0: You don't get How bad that is?
2: They ain't working, Miles.
1: I don't think he cares. Yeah,
0: I don't think he cares. I think he does. I think he does. Well, you know what? You can hear that and more on Uncertain. And hear about Daniel Day-Lewis' new projects. All right, coming up, we got a song for when your mom and daddy were still together. We have the One Board Jeopardy. And, of course, a little note from the GED section. And we'll cover today's top stories with what's

0: taking you back to the old school. It's good music on the D.L. Hughley Show.
1: You know, me and my woman, we've been going through a lot of changes for about 6 months or so. It's been real hard to talk to one another. You know, a relationship ain't nothing without communication.

0: Also, welcome back to Millions of Men, Jamal Kingsley. He's playing one boy Jeopardy. Hey, Millions of Men, how are you?
1: Hello, my brothers and sisters.
0: This is Jamal Kingsley, the militant man,
1: here to play One Voyage Jeopardy. This is where we read lyrics from artists from the One Voyage crews, and we will have people guess which artist it is. Today's contestants, of course, our beloved Jasmine Sanders.
2: Winner, winner, winner.
1: And our guest contestant, straight from the Congo. Marva, welcome to the show.
3: Glad to be here.
1: I will get
0: hurry you up before immigration runs in. We ain't got time for this.
4: Ungawa.
1: Go to ov2026.com and you'll get a list of the artists that perform. So when I ask you these questions, it might help you out. The first lyrics, Jasmine, are you ready?
2: I think so.
1: Here we go. Walked in this place, surprised to see a big girl getting busy, just rocking to the go-go beat.
2: Yeah, I know it.
1: Who is it?
2: EU.
1: Congratulations.
0: Who was it?
2: EU.
5: Walked in this place, surprised to see a big girl getting busy, just rocking to the go-go beat.
0: I could have done that. That's what you didn't have an easy answer question like that. Damn, all that.
1: Morba, are you ready?
3: I think.
1: Here are your lyrics. That's why I keep hitting them with this grammar, letting the N-words know that I'm the real mamma jamma. Straight to the head, like a chronic sack, I passed the mic, and yo, I passed it back.
2: Come on, you know that.
3: I don't. Oh, God.
0: Now say it in Congolese. Now do the...
3: No, I'm no...
1: It's the brat. Functified.

0: so.
1: All right, last one.
0: Funkified.
1: Yeah. All right, this is the last one. It should be easy. Whoever knows it, jump in. There were many others after you. Quite a few one-night stands. Some of their names I can't remember.
0: Dave Hollister.
1: Congratulations!
2: Yeah.

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1: Diseases literally we haven't seen in decades on the way back. There have been tens of thousands of Americans who are sick, and a lot have been hospitalized, and two are dead. Cannot, get rid of all the immigrants and wonder why construction ain't here. You can't wonder why your pool is green, and you can't wonder why lettuce is making you. And I think that they know that what the screw worm, you can't. The screw worm and this beef industry is now on pause because of that. Corona was bad enough, but we had an influx of stupidity. We had a virus of stupidity. They came up with a vaccine for the coronavirus, but not for the dumbness. Remember, like literally, I was reading an article. Leprosy is on the way back. Leprosy. Measles, polio, rickets, scurvy. This got the band back together. Who is responsible for that? That's a little note from the GED session. It's the

0: Then we got Eric Benet, Dave Hollister, Q Parker, Stone Stiff, Jay Brown, and of course me, DL Hughley. 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Jasmine, can you please tell us what is trending?
1: Target back in the news again, having to issue an apology about this Halloween costume. And here's their apology. I'm sure you've seen it by now. She's like, I don't accept their apology. But let me tell you what their apology says. Target says, an apology from us. We pulled an offensive Halloween costume that it should have never been part of our assortment. It is no longer for sale. As a company, we got this wrong, and we are deeply sorry. We know this is especially hurtful to our black guests, team members, and partners. That's all you got?
0: I bet you Jiggy Booze, you'll come here now, huh?
1: Yeah, sure.
0: They thought if black people was boycotting, we wouldn't see it.
1: Yeah, stop. Stop it. Wink, wink. Stop it. Big wink, wink.
0: That's when you don't have black people in the boardroom like, what's wrong with you?
1: Yeah. You know how many people that had to go through?
2: That's what I'm saying. Yeah. They don't have
1: from the person who did the printing, the last person who approved the copy and the print, right? Somebody had to say, you know what?
0: Not one of them was black.
1: Yeah, not one. Mm. They said, oh, this looks good. No. Jeremy, you did a good job.
0: I think it's great.
1: Anyway, also trending.
0: Maybe get some, we could have some of those patty pies.
1: Another hanging. North Carolina, Demetrius Eugene Fleming, 38 years old, was found at a home in Roanoke Rapids. He's got 9 kids. And the family, of course, wants answers. And, of course, the authorities are saying, we don't really know what's going on.
3: Nothing to see here.
1: Nothing to see here. No speculation about anything. Just
0: Mississippi.
1: And we want everybody to relax. Don't jump to conclusions. No, that's always the first thing they say.
0: I'm telling you, I don't know who did it, but I'm guaranteeing you somebody white. I'm telling you.
1: Yeah. It's completely out of control.
0: These people that ain't hanging themselves.
1: Yeah, at all.
0: And I will also say that little boy who got shot by that police officer, why is his record sealed?
1: Yep.
0: Man.
3: You know what?
1: But that's what's trending.
0: Well, I got to fight to prove our love.
1: Fight the power.
0: All right, should be quiet.
1: Oh.
0: We got what have you learned? That's coming up next on the D.O. Hughley Show.

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0: that's over with. 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
4: 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In case you're going to be in Boston, Massachusetts, I'll be there this Friday, Saturday, and Sunday at City Winery. Come check me out if you take a notion. Jasmine Sanders, what did you learn today?
5: I was sad to hear that yesterday how you talked about it comes in threes. I don't know, because we've lost Peter Cullen. And you may not know that name, but you know his voice. He's the voice of Optimus Prime in the Transformers. Passed away.
6: Wow.
5: Crazy. So that might make four, right?
6: That's five. It was already four yesterday.
5: Is that five?
6: Yeah, well, and
5: oh, my goodness.
6: We can just go ahead and jump to what I learned because Minister Society, the actor from Minister Society, Samuel Monroe, he passed away at 52. So
7: really?
6: And, you know, oh, man. Yeah, he had been, I think he had cancer or something, but he passed away. And
7: rest in power.
6: So that was, I think he leaving. Did I read three kids? And, you know, that's just unfortunate, man. That is definitely unfortunate.
5: That's very unfortunate. Praying for the family, for sure.
4: 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Hughley Show, if you're not going to Happy Hour, no worries. We're going to bring the party to you with the Hughley House Party. 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
4: 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It's the D.L. Hughley Show. We will definitely see you on the other side. 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